0: Somber ceremonies marking 25 years since the 9/11 attacks, with an additional remembrance this year.
1: For the first time, the 9/11 remembrance ceremony in New York City featured not the usual six moments of silence, but seven. It represents the thousands who have died of 9/11 related illnesses since the attacks, and was held after the reading of the names of the more than 2,900 men, women, and children lost at the World Trade Center in 2001 and in 1993. The moment was followed by taps and will become a permanent part of the ceremony from now on. At Ground Zero in Lower Manhattan, Tanya J. Powers, Fox News.
0: President Trump spoke this morning at the ceremony at the Pentagon, where he reflected on the unity of Americans following the attacks.
2: No one can ever prepare for a day like 9/11, but we can always choose to be the kind of nation the world saw in those days.
0: At the Flight 93 Memorial in Shanksville, Pennsylvania, Interior Secretary Doug Burgum talked about the heroic actions of the passengers.
3: The incredible courage of those that were on Flight 93, the selflessness that they took, the action when they could have been frozen with fear.
0: Some of Flight 93's passengers stormed the plane's cockpit in an attempt to stop the hijacking. The plane crashed into a field, killing everyone on board. Saudi Arabia has shut down a major pipeline a day after it was attacked by drones, and Houthi rebels in Yemen captured a strategic island in the Red Sea in an apparent escalation of the Iran conflict. South Korea says North Korea has launched a ballistic missile toward the sea. U.S. Pacific Command says the launch does not pose an immediate threat to U.S. territory or its allies. 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
8: I'm Connie Green in the KTIC News Center, which is sponsored by TNT Coins and Fremont. While Americans remember the tragedy of September 11th, a Creighton University professor is also remembering the kindnesses he witnessed in the days that followed. Earlier this week, we reported on the anhydrous ammonia leak in Hinton, Iowa. The initial report indicated criminal mischief, but after further investigation, Hinton Fire and Rescue say the release was part of a maintenance activity. The Elkhorn Logan Valley Public Health Department is having a diaper drive. Donations can be dropped off at any of the three public health department locations, Takema, Wisner, and Norfolk. Details on the Elkhorn Logan Valley Public Health Department's social media. Those are the latest stories from the KTIC News Center.
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9: Shower or storm is possible in the area tonight, mainly before midnight. Otherwise, partly cloudy and breezy. Lows make it down into the low 60s. Winds southerly 10 to 20 miles per hour. Higher gusts possible. Saturday, sunny. Highs top out near 74. Winds turn to the north 5 to 15. Higher gusts remain possible. Saturday night, partly cloudy skies, diminishing winds. Shower chances arrive well after midnight towards Sunday morning. Lows drop to 56. Sunday, partly sunny, shower chances continue, especially before noon. Storms also possible. Highs make it into the mid to upper 60s. Northeast winds increase to 5 to 15. Higher gusts possible. Sunday night, mostly cloudy. Showers likely, storms remain possible, but mainly after midnight. Lows fall back to 57. And then Monday, showers continue. Storms continue to be possible as well. I'm Phil Jensko, and that's KTIC weather on Classic Country KTIC.
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6: 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On our farm, 1 quart of Banvel has given us the best results. I know it costs some money to go out with a quart, not a pint of Banvel, but that's what it takes. Plus, that higher rate of Banvel will pretty much kill all of the other broadleaves and even most grasses in your field. Also, if you don't want to spray Banvel, there is another option. We'd recommend using Freelex at a high rate. That's the new 2,4-D that doesn't volatilize. Now is your chance to kill mare's tail, so don't let it slip by. I'm Darren Hefty.

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1: Fox News, I'm Tom Graham. The nation continues to remember 9/11, 25 years after the terror attacks, a somber ceremony held at Ground Zero in New York.
2: A reading of nearly 3,000 victims' names at Ground Zero.
3: Richard Anthony Achetto.
4: Henrik Bernard Ackerman.
2: Stopping only for moments of silence, marking the exact moments four planes crashed and two towers fell.
1: Fox's Peter Doocy's ceremony is also held at the Pentagon in Shanksville, Pennsylvania. Senators from both parties expressing alarm at the speedy advancements in AI.
5: Lawmakers are demanding information from OpenAI after it hacked into another company, Hugging Face, on its own. The attack was disclosed by OpenAI in July and underscores growing concerns in Washington about the technology's potential to elude human control.
1: Fox's Tom Rigotti, America's listening to Fox News.
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8: Shower or storm is possible in the area tonight, mainly before midnight. Otherwise, partly cloudy and breezy. Lows make it down into the low 60s. Winds southerly 10 to 20 miles per hour. Higher gusts possible. Saturday, sunny. Highs top out near 74. Winds turn to the north 5 to 15. Higher gusts remain possible. Saturday night, partly cloudy skies, diminishing winds. Shower chances arrive well after midnight towards Sunday morning. Lows drop to 56. Sunday, partly sunny. Shower chances continue, especially before noon. Storms also possible. Highs make it into the mid to upper 60s. Northeast winds increase to 5 to 15. Higher gusts possible. Sunday night, mostly cloudy. Showers likely. Storms remain possible, but mainly after midnight. Lows fall back to 57. And then Monday, showers continue, storms continue to be possible as well. I'm Phil Jensko, and that's KTIC weather on Classic Country KTIC.
9: We're on to week two at Memorial Stadium. I'm Kyle Crooks, the voice of the Huskers. Nebraska will set their sights on the first night game of the year when they welcome in the Bowling Green Falcons. 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
2: Reporting on the Rural Radio Network, I'm Alex Makavica. Today we're joined by Marilyn Schlake, Extension Educator Emerita in the Department of Ag Economics at the University of Nebraska-Lincoln. Perhaps you've seen it by now. You guys did a study on the value of sale barns in rural communities in a number of ways, Marilyn. A lot of ways to think about this, but 30,000-foot perspective, tell us about the study that you guys did.
3: This was a very unique opportunity, Alex. We had an opportunity to meet a researcher from Australia who was hired by the Australian Livestock Marketing Association to conduct a similar study with their sale yards. And when we met this researcher, we said, why can't we do this in Nebraska? What is the same thing here that's happening in Nebraska versus what happens into Australia? And there isn't a lot of differences between Western Nebraska in the outback in Australia, but they are much more remote than what we even experience here. So we were very curious, and we had the opportunity to receive a grant and to conduct a study.
2: Okay, and that study was evaluating what sale barns bring to rural communities. What did you guys find?
3: It was a very interesting process. First, we did surveys of participants that were at the sale barns on sale days. We also did observations, watching people kind of lurking around and seeing what's happening in interactions between individuals. And then we subsequently conducted interviews of people that said, yeah, I would like to have more in-depth conversations. And what we saw was that there was a unique process that

0: There is the, each sale barn has a culture unto itself. And this is made up of the legacy families, the history of the sale barns, the individuals that are patrons of the sale barn that are buying and selling, the employees, the owners. They make up that culture, and each one is different across the board. And then we also saw that because of that culture, there is a sense of providing well-being to support the farmers and ranchers. And when we did the interviews, many of them said, you know, it's a way for us to help combat isolation when we're out there talking to the cows and rather be talking to people. But it also is an opportunity for people just to receive affirmation for a job well done. And we heard the auctioneers commenting on that in supporting the young families that were there and supporting the different animal practices that they had. And the ranchers and the farmers were very appreciative of that type of interaction. And we saw a lot of people talking in the cafes and sharing their stories and congratulating each other. And so it was just a wonderful, supportive environment. And then thirdly, we saw a lot of knowledge taking place and sharing. Some of the older farmers and ranchers sharing with the young. At the time that we did the study, there was a lot of concerns around drought and grass management. And so we overheard a lot of conversations taking place around those topics as well.
1: Okay, let's take this a step further, because that's what happens in the sale barn with these farmers and ranchers. But there's tons of impact for the whole community. What does that look like? What did you guys find?
0: So what we saw is that that support network and that knowledge network that is taking place within the confines of the sale barn itself were then being translated out. Like one producer said, why recreate the wheel when someone's already done it? Let's learn from each other. And then, so they're using that on their own operations. But then we also saw there was referrals going past and sharing across the board as well. So if someone is looking for a certain type of bull, we have referrals going on. If they're looking for someone to help them, maybe with their putting up hay or something. So those referrals were happening. And then lastly, we also saw how that equated to support for the community that the sale barn is actually located in. And how the some of the farmers and ranchers will stop at the local implement dealer or farm supply. One gentleman said that he comes with his trailer and he never knows what he's going to bring home, you know, so it may be a full trailer that day. So, you know, we know there's a lot of commerce that's taking place as well.
1: Mm-hmm. Absolutely. So rural communities, what do they do with a study like this, Marilyn? How can they leverage that?
0: Well, our hope is that looking at the value of a business that not only provides commerce for a community, but also is that gathering place that is a binder for socialization, that provides that support network for individuals that can, you know, share their ideas and come together and become a more cohesive community and not just be out there on their own. So a lot of times, you know, you have the farmers and ranchers that are quite a distance from each other. So we know that through our survey, we had individuals say that besides the buying and selling of the cattle, they also come for the socialization. 60% said that that was important to them. And then another 63% said they made a new friend at the sale barn. So we know this has taken place. So we want to look at the economic aspect, but also that social aspect when evaluating businesses for our rural communities.
1: Super fascinating. Thank you so much for your time. We appreciate it.
0: Thank you, Alex.
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1: We're on to week two at Memorial Stadium. I'm Kyle Crooks, the voice of the Huskers. Nebraska will set their sights on the first night game of the year when they welcome in the Bowling Green Falcons. Join Jessica Cootie, Jay Moore, and me for the call live from the Greg Sharp Radio booth.
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3: Fox News, I'm Tom Graham. The nation continues to remember 9/11, 25 years after the terror attacks, a somber ceremony held at Ground Zero in New York.
4: A reading of nearly 3,000 victims' names at Ground Zero.
5: Richard Anthony Achetta.
6: Henrik Bernard Ackerman.
4: Stopping only for moments of silence, marking the exact moments four planes crashed and two towers fell.
3: Fox's Peter Doocy. Ceremonies also held at the Pentagon in Shanksville, Pennsylvania. Senators from both parties expressing alarm at the speedy advancements in AI.
7: Lawmakers are demanding information from OpenAI after it hacked into another company, Hugging Face, on its own. The attack was disclosed by OpenAI in July and underscores growing concerns in Washington about the technology's potential to elude human control.
3: Fox's Tom Rigotti. 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
8: Shower or storm is possible in the area tonight, mainly before midnight. Otherwise, partly cloudy and breezy. Lows make it down into the low 60s. Winds southerly 10 to 20 miles per hour. Higher gusts possible. Saturday, sunny. Highs top out near 74. Winds turn to the north 5 to 15. Higher gusts remain possible. Saturday night, partly cloudy skies, diminishing winds. Shower chances arrive well after midnight towards Sunday morning. Lows drop to 56. Sunday, partly sunny. Shower chances continue, especially before noon. Storms also possible. Highs make it into the mid to upper 60s. Northeast winds increase to 5 to 15. Higher gusts possible. Sunday night, mostly cloudy. Showers likely. Storms remain possible, but mainly after midnight. Lows fall back to 57. And then Monday, showers continue. Storms continue to be possible as well. I'm Phil Jensko, and that's KTIC weather on Classic Country KTIC.
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1: The calendar says harvest is near and some are getting underway. Welcome to Fridays in the Field, brought to you by FNBO, the Great Big Small Bank. I'm Steve White. Across Nebraska, fields are changing fast, and this week, four voices bring us the view from the field.
2: Whenever the weather

0: Means our turning corn is drying and disease pressure varies. But for Jason Libby, the clock is tight. He farms the Husker Harvest Day show site where the corn must be ready for a three-day window.
1: Got the combine out yesterday and took some ends off, and corn's around 18, 19 moisture. It's a little bit lighter than normal years, but it's doable.
0: Doable is essential for a live demonstration crop. Libby works backward from the show date, choosing maturity and planting times months before the crowds arrive.
1: We've been doing this a long time, and with the genetics and stuff they have in the seed, it's pretty fairly safe anymore.
0: Those genetics are also being compared in Custer County, where corn growers planted 18 hybrids from six companies, as we hear from Ethan Zorb.
2: All the companies had at least one number in there that, you know, really stood out, at least amongst their numbers. But I'd say overall, everything looked pretty good in there.
0: Near Shickley, Wade Walters says last week's heat pushed both corn and soybeans toward harvest.
3: The corn's moving along as well. The heat last week really pushed our crop along. It's also turning color pretty heavily in this area. And I think some of the guys that are picking more high moisture corn will probably be getting started here, possibly late this week, early next week as well. The crop's starting to dry down, and it's going to be harvest time before we know it.
0: Derek Dam has the view from northern Dodge County.
4: I'm sure high moisture corn will start moving out. Things look pretty good considering where we were at for rainfall through the middle part of the summer. Here pretty soon, we'll find out. Hopefully it's all for the better.
0: And Derek talks about how silage chopping is going.
4: Seems like you always kind of pick those lower end fields to chop, save your good stuff for the combine. But I'd say things look pretty good considering more. It's just, it seems like we're maybe a week or two ahead of normal.
0: Back at Husker Harvest Days, Libby has a different test. Keep the field fit while combines and other equipment cycle through for three straight days.
1: You know, we're not going to pull them through the field, but if we cut some ruts, we're going to make it happen for the crowd.
0: That live side-by-side view is the show's signature. Visitors see how machines stack up in the field, and the demonstrations reach beyond corn harvest.
1: We got the combines and then followed with the hay rakes. We're going to do some corn stalk raking this year and corn stalk baling, then tillage. And then we'll roll straight into a feed truck demo we're going to do this year. Possibly have a hay grinder out there and then run into the rakes and swathers and balers.
0: Behind it all is a farmer balancing two harvests. Libby readies the show site and helps exhibitors before turning to his family's 2,800 acres.
1: Yeah, that's the bad thing about it is most farmers, you know, we're doing last irrigation, getting harvest ready. And we've been out here for about 2 weeks now mowing and making this place look nice and helping the exhibitors, you know, have a good experience. And it's a challenge, but we signed up for it. I don't know any different. I've done it so long.
0: Husker Harvest Day starts Tuesday, and that is Fridays in the Field, brought to you by FNBO, the Great Big Small Bank. I'm Steve White.
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1: Marking 25 years since the 9/11 attacks, I'm Lisa Lacera, Fox News. President Trump speaking at the Pentagon with the Iran conflict in the backdrop.
2: 25 years after the September 11th terror attacks, President Trump says the nation will never forget.
3: That's why we fight today. We don't have a choice. There can only be victory. We fight hard. We fight to win.
2: Speaking at a memorial service at the Pentagon, the president saluted the victims killed and service members he says are working right now to ensure the world's number one sponsor of terror, Iran, will never have a nuclear weapon.
1: Fox's Jared Halpern of the White House. Fox's Trey Yingst earlier aboard the USS George Washington in the Arabian Sea.
4: The crew at this moment is preparing for nighttime operations, a daily occurrence here with multiple exchanges of fire this week alone between the United States and Iran.
1: The aircraft carrier defending multiple assets in the region as the U.S. blockade of the Strait of Hormuz remains in effect. Florida moving forward with new terrorism designation rules.
5: Florida Governor Ron DeSantis and the state's cabinet approving rules for a process that would allow state officials to recommend designating domestic and foreign terrorist organizations. This is part of the Systems of Law and Terrorist Organizations Act, which would include allowing officials to impose felony charges and severe penalties for individuals who knowingly provide material support or resources to designated organizations. The act has faced legal challenges, with civil liberties advocates arguing it will allow the targeting of peaceful advocacy groups and stifle free speech. DeSantis says it will help defend the people of Florida against hostile actors and terrorist groups.
1: Fox's Kristen Goodwin. North Korea launched multiple short-range ballistic missiles toward the sea a day after the U.S., South Korea, and Japan ended their trilateral military drill. 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
12: Shower or storm is possible in the area tonight, mainly before midnight. Otherwise, partly cloudy and breezy. Lows make it down into the low 60s. Winds southerly 10 to 20 miles per hour. Higher gusts possible. Saturday, sunny. Highs top out near 74. Winds turn to the north 5 to 15. Higher gusts remain possible. Saturday night, partly cloudy skies, diminishing winds. Shower chances arrive well after midnight towards Sunday morning. Lows drop to 56. Sunday, partly sunny. Shower chances continue, especially before noon. Storms also possible. Highs make it into the mid to upper 60s. Northeast winds increase to 5 to 15. Higher gusts possible. Sunday night, mostly cloudy. Showers likely. Storms remain possible, but mainly after midnight. Lows fall back to 57. And then Monday, showers continue. Storms continue to be possible as well. I'm Phil Jensko, and that's KTIC weather on Classic Country KTIC.
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2: In Major League Baseball tonight at Milwaukee, the Brewers are leading 20-0 in the ninth inning against the Reds, who have just two hits. After a rain delay at the start in Atlanta, they're only in the bottom of the eighth. Phillies lead the Braves 3-2. Guardians tied 2-2 in the eighth at Minnesota. White Sox tied 2-2 in the third inning at St. Louis. Rain delay at the start there. Tampa Bay has beaten Houston 3-1 on a home run in the bottom of the ninth from Junior Caminero, his 40th of the year. The Dodgers won their eighth straight. 6-2 at Miami. Baltimore and the Yankees with wins. Cubs won today 12-2 against Pittsburgh. Men's semifinal action going on in New York at the U.S. Open. Two Americans battling. Ben Shelton is leading 2-1 over Francis Tiafoe. Tonight's winner faces Alexander Zverev in Sunday's final. The Chicago Bears gave running back DeAndre Swift a three-year extension worth nearly $30 million guaranteed.
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I'm weatherology meteorologist Derek Height with a significant weather update. A severe thunderstorm warning has been issued for sections of Union, Clay, Plymouth, Sioux, and Dixon counties until 10:15 p.m. tonight. This cluster of storms has the potential for both large hail and strong straight-line winds. Hail the size of quarters and winds up to 70 miles an hour are likely as it moves east at 40 miles an hour. For your safety, stay inside and away from windows until the storm passes. Large hail and strong winds can easily shatter glass, causing injury. If you're caught outside, take shelter in a sturdy building or a hardtop car. Take shelter now. Again, a severe thunderstorm warning continues for parts of Union, Clay, Plymouth, Sioux, and Dixon counties until 10:15 p.m. tonight. Bear in mind, this cluster of storms has the potential for quarter-size hail and wind gusts to 70 miles an hour. Stay tuned for additional updates. I'm meteorologist Derek Height. 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
1: We're on to week two at Memorial Stadium. I'm Kyle Crooks, the voice of the Huskers. Nebraska will set their sights on the first night game of the year when they welcome in the Bowling Green Falcons. 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
3: Fox News, I'm Roxanne Evans. Today marks the 25th anniversary of the 9/11 terror attacks. September 11th, 2001, four planes hijacked by terrorists crashed into the World Trade Center, Pentagon, and a field in Pennsylvania, killing thousands.
4: The heroes, the victims, what they gave to protect our country, to protect our freedoms.
3: That was U.S. Director of National Intelligence Jay Clayton in a exclusive with Fox's special report with Brett Baer. And ceremonies were also held at Ground Zero, Shanksville, Pennsylvania, and the Pentagon, where President Trump paid tribute. While tensions are rising in the Red Sea tonight, Iran-backed Houthi militants tighten their grip on a key port near a vital shipping route, Saudi Arabia, urging President Trump to take action. 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
5: Shower or storm is possible in the area tonight, mainly before midnight. Otherwise, partly cloudy and breezy. Lows make it down into the low 60s. Winds southerly 10 to 20 miles per hour. Higher gusts possible. Saturday, sunny. Highs top out near 74. Winds turn to the north 5 to 15. Higher gusts remain possible. Saturday night, partly cloudy skies, diminishing winds. Shower chances arrive well after midnight towards Sunday morning. Lows drop to 56. Sunday, partly sunny. Shower chances continue, especially before noon. Storms also possible. Highs make it into the mid to upper 60s. Northeast winds increase to 5 to 15. Higher gusts possible. Sunday night, mostly cloudy. Showers, likely storms remain possible, but mainly after midnight. Lows fall back to 57. And then Monday, showers continue. Storms continue to be possible as well. I'm Phil Jensko, and that's KTIC weather on Classic Country KTIC.
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0: I'm weatherology meteorologist Derek Height with a significant weather update. A severe thunderstorm warning continues until 10:15 p.m. tonight for Union, Clay, Plymouth, Sioux, and Dixon counties. This array of storms has the potential for both large hail and strong straight-line winds. Quarter-size hail and winds up to 70 miles an hour are likely as it moves east at about 40 miles an hour. Stay tuned for additional updates. I'm meteorologist Derek Height. 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
2: At the U.S. Open men's semis in New York tonight, it's a battle of Americans, and Ben Shelton is leading 2-1 over Francis Tiafoe. They're tied 4-4 in the fourth set. To college football on Fox TV, it's currently 23rd-ranked Missouri leading at Kansas 28-14 mid-third quarter. Mizzou with 2 touchdowns in the third. At Boston College, BC up just 20-14 against Rutgers with about 8 minutes left in the game. Dominant wins for Louisville and Virginia, and NC State's up late third quarter, 63-0 over Richmond. To Major League Baseball, the Milwaukee Brewers shut out the Reds 20-0. Reds offense 2-for-30 at the plate. Dodgers won their 8th straight game, 6-2 at Miami.

0: Kyle Tucker with a grand slam. Baltimore won at Toronto, beating Max Scherzer 7-4. Tampa Bay over Houston 3-1 on a homer bottom of the ninth. And the Yankees beat the Mets 6-4, Ben Rice's 37th homer.
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I'm weatherology meteorologist Derek Height with a significant weather update. A severe thunderstorm warning continues until 10:15 p.m. tonight for Sioux, Plymouth, Union, and Dixon counties. This array of storms will bring with it the threat for both large hail and straight-line damaging winds. Quarter-size hail and winds up to 70 miles an hour are likely as it pushes east at around 45 miles an hour. Again, a severe thunderstorm warning continues until 10:15 p.m. tonight for Sioux, Plymouth, Union, and Dixon counties. Remember, this line of storms has the potential for quarter-size hail, and winds up to 70 miles an hour are likely. Stay tuned for additional updates. I'm meteorologist Derek Height. 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
1: Remembering those lost, I'm Lisa LaSera, Fox News. Ceremonies held today, 25 years after the 9/11 attacks.
2: The names of almost 3,000 people whose lives were lost on September 11th, 2001 have been read at Ground Zero, along with 7 moments of silence. Family members, survivors, first responders, and others gathered on the plaza at the 9/11 Memorial for the somber ceremony that included music from the Brooklyn Youth Chorus, cellist Yo-Yo Ma, and singer Jennifer Nettles. Security was tight as the event was attended by many dignitaries, including 4 former presidents, Vice President J.D. Vance, and other current and former elected officials. At Ground Zero in Lower Manhattan, Tanya J. Powers, Fox News.
1: A somber remembrance at the Pentagon.
3: Today, as the sun rose, a giant American flag was unfurled at the point of impact from those 25 years ago. A nod to the firefighters who responded to the Pentagon attack, unfurling the flag over the smoldering rubble a day after the attacks. Those 3 firemen were present at the Pentagon ceremony today.
1: Fox's Jennifer Griffin. President Trump spoke at the Pentagon ceremony, telling the victims' families and dignitaries the nation will never forget. And he said American service members are working now to ensure that Iran will never have a nuclear weapon. At the memorial in Shanksville, Pennsylvania, where United Flight 93 went down, Interior Secretary Doug Burgum laid a wreath. Some of the passengers on that flight stormed the cockpit in an attempt to keep the jet from hitting what's believed to have been its target, the U.S. Capitol. The CIA has declassified dozens of intelligence reports related to the attacks.
4: The documents show the CIA repeatedly warned former Presidents Bill Clinton and George W. Bush that Osama bin Laden was determined to strike the U.S.
1: Fox's Christina Coleman, a 1998 report during Bill Clinton's presidency, stated supporters of bin Laden may try to fly an explosive-packed plane into a U.S. city. 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
10: Shower or storm is possible in the area tonight, mainly before midnight. Otherwise, partly cloudy and breezy. Lows make it down into the low 60s. Winds southerly 10 to 20 miles per hour. Higher gusts possible. Saturday, sunny. Highs top out near 74. Winds turn to the north 5 to 15. Higher gusts remain possible. Saturday night, partly cloudy skies, diminishing winds. Shower chances arrive well after midnight towards Sunday morning. Lows drop to 56. Sunday, partly sunny. Shower chances continue, especially before noon. Storms also possible. Highs make it into the mid to upper 60s. Northeast winds increase to 5 to 15. Higher gusts possible. Sunday night, mostly cloudy. Showers likely. Storms remain possible, but mainly after midnight. Lows fall back to 57. And then Monday, showers continue, storms continue to be possible as well. I'm Phil Jensko, and that's KTIC weather on Classic Country KTIC.
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2: In Atlanta, the Braves have just beaten the Phillies in a comeback in 11 innings, 6-5. Phillies now 5 games behind the first-place Braves in the NL East. The regular season ends in about 2 weeks. The Cardinals are ahead of the White Sox 6-2 in the top of the 6th inning. Cleveland has already won with 3 runs in the top of the 9th, 5-2 at Minnesota. At Milwaukee, the Brewers shut out the Reds 20-0. William Contreras, a homer and 6 RBIs. The Brewers have the best record in the majors, 92-56. The Dodgers won their 8th straight game, 6-2 at Miami. Kyle Tucker with a grand slam. Baltimore won at Toronto, beating Max Scherzer 7-4. Tampa Bay over Houston 3-1 on a homer bottom of the 9th. Yankees beat the Mets 6-4. Victories for the Cubs and Washington, which ended a 7-game losing streak. Men's semis at the U.S. Open, Ben Shelton in 4 sets, beating Francis Tiafoe.
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3: Yeah, Breaker 19, this here's a rubber duck. You got a copy on me, Big Ben, come on. Yeah, 10-4, Big Ben, for sure, by golly, it's clean, clear to Flagtown, come on. Yeah, it's a big 10-4 there, Big Ben, yeah.

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1: By the time we got into Tulsa town, we had 85 trucks in all. But they's a roadblock up on the clover leaf, and them bears was wall to wall. Yeah, them Smokies as thick as bugs on a bumper. They even had a bear in the air. I says, calling all trucks, this here is the duck. We

0: Negatory, Big Ben. You're still too close. See how them folks are starting to close up my sinuses. Mercy's sake, you better back off another 10.
1: Well, we rolled up Interstate 44 like a rocket sled on rails. We tore up all of our swindle sheets and left them setting on the scales. By the time we hit that shy town, them bears was getting smart. They'd brought up some reinforcements from the Illinois National Guard. There's armored cars and tanks and jeeps and rigs of every size. Yeah, them chicken coops was full of bears and choppers filled the skies. Well, we shot the line, we went for broke with 1,000 screaming trucks and 11 long-haired friends of Jesus in a chartreuse microbus.
0: Rubber duck to Sodbuster. Come on, are you out? 10-4, Sodbuster. Listen, you want to put that microbus in behind that suicide jockey? Yeah, he's hauling dynamite. He needs all the help he can get.
1: Well, we laid a strip for the Jersey Shore and prepared to cross the line. I could see the bridge was lined with bears, but it didn't have a doggone dime. I says, Pigpen, this here's a rubber duck.

0: I'm weatherology meteorologist Derek Height with a significant weather update. A severe thunderstorm warning has been issued for sections of Ida, Woodbury, Plymouth, and Cherokee counties until 11:15 p.m. tonight. This is mainly a straight-line wind event with wind gusts up to 60 miles an hour as it moves southeast at around 50 miles an hour. For your safety, stay inside and away from windows until the storm passes. Strong winds can easily shatter glass, causing injury. If you're caught outside, take shelter in a sturdy building or a hardtop car. Take shelter now. Again, a severe thunderstorm warning continues for sections of Ida, Woodbury, Plymouth, and Cherokee counties until 11:15 p.m. tonight. Remember, this cluster of storms has the potential for straight-line winds up to 60 miles an hour. Stay tuned for additional updates. I'm meteorologist Derek Height. 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
2: We are on to week two at Memorial Stadium. I'm Kyle Crooks, the voice of the Huskers. Nebraska will set their sights on the first night game of the year when they welcome in the Bowling Green Falcons. 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
4: Fox News, I'm Deborah Valentine. Ceremonies today at the Pentagon in Arlington, Virginia, honoring lives lost in the September 11th terror attacks 25 years ago. President Trump.
5: When future generations come here in 25, 100, or 250 years from now, they will stand in a nation that is free and unyielding in the face of evil.
4: Similar ceremonies taking place at Ground Zero in New York City and the Flight 93 Memorial in Shanksville, Pennsylvania. The Justice Department securing its first deportation order for an alien terrorist in Texas. U.S. Attorney General Todd Blanche weighs in on Fox's America Reports.
6: We can't always prove terrorism in court. You can't even always prove the charges, but that doesn't mean that we should just stand by. And so this was just another tool in our arsenal that had never been used before and that we're going to start using.
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7: Shower or storm is possible in the area tonight, mainly before midnight. Otherwise, partly cloudy and breezy. Lows make it down into the low 60s. Winds southerly 10 to 20 miles per hour. Higher gusts possible. Saturday, sunny. Highs top out near 74. Winds turn to the north, 5 to 15. Higher gusts remain possible. Saturday night, partly cloudy skies, diminishing winds. Shower chances arrive well after midnight towards Sunday morning. Lows drop to 56. Sunday, partly sunny. Shower chances continue, especially before noon. Storms also possible. Highs make it into the mid to upper 60s. Northeast winds increase to 5 to 15. Higher gusts possible. Sunday night, mostly cloudy, showers likely, storms remain possible, but mainly after midnight. Lows fall back to 57. And then Monday, showers continue, storms continue to be possible as well. I'm Phil Jensko, and that's KTIC weather on Classic Country KTIC.
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0: 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Moses.
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0: I'm weatherology meteorologist Derek Height with a significant weather update. A severe thunderstorm warning continues for sections of Ida, Woodbury, Plymouth, and Cherokee counties until 11:15 p.m. tonight. This is mainly a straight-line wind event with wind gusts up to 60 miles an hour as it moves southeast at 50 miles an hour. Again, a severe thunderstorm warning continues for sections of Ida, Woodbury, Plymouth, and Cherokee counties until 11:15 p.m. tonight. Bear in mind, this line of storms has the potential for straight-line winds up to 60 miles an hour. Stay tuned for additional updates. I'm meteorologist Derek Height. 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
3: Ben Shelton won a semifinal at the U.S. Open in New York tonight. In a battle of Americans, Shelton in four sets defeated Francis Tiafoe. Shelton will now face Alexander Zverev in Sunday's final. The women's final is Saturday. The Chicago Bears gave running back DeAndre Swift a three-year contract extension. Falcons quarterback Cooper Rush will start Sunday. Tua Tagovailoa is out with an oblique injury. In college football, on Fox TV tonight, it is number 23-ranked Missouri leading with about 2 minutes to go. They've just scored again. Extra point will make it 38-21. Mizzou at Kansas. Dominant wins for Louisville, Virginia, and NC State. Boston College at home settled for a 28-21 victory over Rutgers. To Major League Baseball, in progress, the Padres lead 7-1 at the Giants in the fifth inning. Diamondbacks 4-1 over Rangers in the bottom of the sixth.

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1: For Dodge, Colfax, Butler, and Platte counties. This batch of storms has the potential for both large hail and strong straight-line winds. Pea-sized hail and winds up to 60 miles an hour are likely as it pushes southeast at 35 miles an hour. Stay tuned for additional updates. I'm meteorologist Derek Hite. 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

0: I'm weatherology meteorologist Derek Height with a significant weather update. A severe thunderstorm warning continues for portions of Woodbury and Ida counties until 11:15 p.m. tonight. This is mainly a straight-line wind event with wind gusts up to 60 miles an hour as it pushes southeast at around 30 miles an hour. Once again, a severe thunderstorm warning continues for areas of Woodbury and Ida counties until 11:15 p.m. tonight. Remember, this batch of storms has potential for straight-line winds up to 60 miles an hour. The severe weather threat also continues elsewhere across our listening area. A severe thunderstorm warning continues for portions of Dodge, Colfax, Butler, and Platte counties until 11:30 p.m. Stay tuned for additional updates. I'm meteorologist Derek Height. 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
2: In late night baseball at St. Louis, finally to the ninth inning, there was some rain earlier. Cardinals lead the White Sox 7-3. Already Cleveland won its game with three runs top of the ninth, 5-2 at Minnesota. Mariners at A's tied 4-4 bottom of the eighth. Diamondbacks up 9-1 over Texas in the bottom of the seventh. Tampa Bay beat Houston already 3-1 on a homer in the bottom of the ninth from Junior Caminero, his 40th of the year. The Padres led 7-1. It's now 7-5 at the Giants, bottom of the sixth inning, Rafael Devers with a grand slam. Milwaukee shut out the Reds 20-0. Atlanta came back for an 11-inning win over Philadelphia 6-5. Dodgers won their eighth straight 6-2 at Miami. Victories for the Yankees and Baltimore. To college football, number 23 Missouri won at Kansas 38-21. And at the U.S. Open men's semis in New York, Battle of Americans went to Ben Shelton over Francis Tiafoe.
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went down to Georgia, he was looking for a soul to steal. He was in a bind because he was way behind and he was willing to make a deal. When he came across this young man sawing on a fiddle and playing it hot, and the devil jumped up on a hickory stump and said, "Boy, let me tell you what, I guess you didn't know it, but I'm a fiddle player too. And if you'd care to take a dare, I'll make a bet with you. 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
2: We're on to week two at Memorial Stadium. I'm Kyle Crooks, the voice of the Huskers. Nebraska will set their sights on the first night game of the year when they welcome in the Bowling Green Falcons. 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
4: Fox's Peter Ducey. Ceremonies also held at the Pentagon and Shanksville, Pennsylvania. President Trump taking aim at Chinese-made cars, saying we must protect the U.S. auto industry.
8: Now, if China wanted to come in and open a plant to build their cars here, I'd be okay with that. 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The big thing is they hire our people. They use our people.
4: President Trump in an exclusive interview with the Ingram Angle. 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
9: Shower or storm is possible in the area tonight, mainly before midnight. Otherwise, partly cloudy and breezy. Lows make it down into the low 60s. Winds southerly 10 to 20 miles per hour. Higher gusts possible. Saturday, sunny. Highs top out near 74. Winds turn to the north 5 to 15. Higher gusts remain possible. Saturday night, partly cloudy skies, diminishing winds. Shower chances arrive well after midnight towards Sunday morning. Lows drop to 56. Sunday, partly sunny. Shower chances continue, especially before noon. Storms also possible. Highs make it into the mid to upper 60s. Northeast winds increase to 5 to 15. Higher gusts possible. Sunday night, mostly cloudy. Showers likely. Storms remain possible, but mainly after midnight. Lows fall back to 57. And then Monday, showers continue. Storms continue to be possible as well. I'm Phil Jensko, and that's KTIC weather on Classic Country KTIC.
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1: On a warm summer's evening, on a train bound for nowhere, I met up with a gambler. We were both too tired to sleep, so we took turns of staring

I'm weatherology meteorologist Derek Height with a significant weather update. A severe thunderstorm warning continues until 12 a.m. tonight for Saunders and Butler counties. This storm has the potential for both large hail and strong straight-line winds. Pea-sized hail and winds up to 60 miles an hour are likely as it moves east at about 35 miles an hour. Once again, a severe thunderstorm warning continues until 12 a.m. tonight for Saunders and Butler counties. Remember, this storm has the potential for pea-sized hail and winds up to 60 miles an hour are likely. Stay tuned for additional updates. I'm meteorologist Derek Height. 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
1: The nation remembers. I'm Roxanne Evans, Fox News. The 25th anniversary of the 9/11 terror attacks observed Friday in New York City. Fox's Tanya J. Powers reports from Lower Manhattan.
2: The names of almost 3,000 people whose lives were lost on September 11th, 2001 have been read at Ground Zero, along with seven moments of silence. Family members, survivors, first responders, and others gathered on the plaza at the 9/11 memorial for the somber ceremony that included music from the Brooklyn Youth Chorus, cellist Yo-Yo Ma, and singer Jennifer Nettles. Security was tight as the event was attended by many dignitaries, including four former presidents, Vice President J.D. Vance, and other current and former elected officials. At Ground Zero in Lower Manhattan, Tanya J. Powers, Fox News.
1: President Trump marked the 25th anniversary of the 9/11 attacks, says we're at war with Iran. Fox's Jared Halperin from the White House.
3: 25 years after the September 11th terror attacks, President Trump says the nation will never forget.
4: That's why we fight today. We don't have a choice. There can only be victory. We fight hard. We fight to win.
3: Speaking at a memorial service at the Pentagon, the president saluted the victims killed and service members he says are working right now to ensure the world's number one sponsor of terror, Iran, will never have a nuclear weapon. Vice President J.D. Vance attended the service at the World Trade Center site in Lower Manhattan. At the White House, Jared Halpern, Fox News.
1: A family in Kissimmee, Florida has built their own 9/11 memorial in their front yard. Kathy Reedy and her family placed 2,977 American flags in her yard to honor each of the lives lost on that day in 2001. Reedy said it was a family effort made from the heart. One of those flags is for Reedy's cousin, Michael Horn, who died in the collapse of the Trade Center. 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
9: Shower or storm is possible in the area tonight, mainly before midnight. Otherwise, partly cloudy and breezy. Lows make it down into the low 60s. Winds southerly 10 to 20 miles per hour. Higher gusts possible. Saturday, sunny. Highs top out near 74. Winds turn to the north 5 to 15. Higher gusts remain possible. Saturday night, partly cloudy skies, diminishing winds. Shower chances arrive well after midnight towards Sunday morning. Lows drop to 56. Sunday, partly sunny. Shower chances continue, especially before noon. Storms also possible. Highs make it into the mid to upper 60s. Northeast winds increase to 5 to 15. Higher gusts possible. Sunday night, mostly cloudy. Showers likely. Storms remain possible, but mainly after midnight. Lows fall back to 57. And then Monday, showers continue, storms continue to be possible as well. I'm Phil Jensko, and that's KTIC weather on Classic Country KTIC.
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3: An All-American men's semifinal Friday night at the U.S. Open in New York. Ben Shelton defeated Francis Tiafoe in four sets. Shelton faces Alexander Zverev in Sunday's final. The women's final is Saturday. As for the NFL news, the Chicago Bears gave running back DeAndre Swift a three-year extension, and Falcons quarterback Cooper Rush will start Sunday. Tua Tagovailoa is out with an oblique injury. In college football, number 23 Missouri was a winner at Kansas 38-21. Dominant victories for Louisville, Virginia, and NC State. At Boston College, it was BC 28-21 over Rutgers. To Major League Baseball, the Yankees defeated the Mets 6-4. Ben Rice hit his 37th homer. Tampa Bay 3-1 over Houston on a homer in the bottom of the ninth. Junior Caminero's 40th of the year. Kansas City beat Boston and Sonny Gray 3-2. Dodgers won their eighth in a row. Atlanta in 11 edged the Phillies.
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1: We're on to week two at Memorial Stadium. I'm Kyle Crooks, the voice of the Huskers. Nebraska will set their sights on the first night game of the year when they welcome in the Bowling Green Falcons. Join Jessica Cootie, Jay Moore, and me for the call live from the Greg Sharp Radio booth.
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3: News. I'm Deborah Valentine. President Trump and administration members marking the 25th anniversary of 9/11 at the Pentagon in Arlington, Virginia.
4: No one can ever prepare for a day like 9/11, but we can always choose to be the kind of nation the world saw in those days after.
3: Ceremonies also held in New York City and in Shanksville, Pennsylvania. Security heightened as the Jewish High Holy Days are underway.
5: Jewish organizations, including the Anti-Defamation League, have issued security advisories and partnered with law enforcement to boost safety efforts ahead of the holiday, citing a rise in anti-Semitic incidents.
3: Fox's Kristen Goodwin reporting. Rosh Hashanah began at sundown Friday. It culminates at sundown on Sunday, with the High Holy Days ending on Yom Kippur on Sunday, September 20th. 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
7: Shower or storm is possible in the area tonight, mainly before midnight. Otherwise, partly cloudy and breezy. Lows make it down into the low 60s. Winds southerly 10 to 20 miles per hour. Higher gusts possible. Saturday, sunny. Highs top out near 74. Winds turn to the north 5 to 15. Higher gusts remain possible. Saturday night, partly cloudy skies, diminishing winds. Shower chances arrive well after midnight towards Sunday morning. Lows drop to 56. Sunday, partly sunny. Shower chances continue, especially before noon. Storms also possible. Highs make it into the mid to upper 60s. Northeast winds increase to 5 to 15. Higher gusts possible. Sunday night, mostly cloudy. Showers likely. Storms remain possible, but mainly after midnight. Lows fall back to 57. And then Monday, showers continue. Storms continue to be possible as well. I'm Phil Jensko, and that's KTIC weather on Classic Country KTIC.
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1: In the late ballgame Friday night, the Padres won their fifth in a row, holding on 7-5 at San Francisco. San Diego still a half game ahead of the Diamondbacks for the last NL wildcard spot. Arizona ripped Texas 9-1. St. Louis beat the White Sox 7-3, so the White Sox in the AL Central have just a half game lead over the Guardians. Cleveland was a winner 5-2 at Minnesota with three runs in the top of the ninth. Milwaukee shut out the Reds 20-0. Atlanta came back for an 11-inning victory over the Phillies 6-5. The Dodgers won their eighth straight 6-2 at Miami. Kyle Tucker hit a grand slam. Victories for the Yankees, Tampa Bay, and Baltimore. At the men's semis in the U.S. Open, two Americans battled and Ben Shelton beat Francis Tiafoe in four sets. The Chicago Bears gave running back DeAndre Swift a three-year extension. College football number 23 Missouri won at Kansas 38-21.
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1: 25 years later, I'm Deborah Valentine, Fox News. 9/11 ceremonies marking the 25th anniversary of the terror attacks at Ground Zero in New York.
2: For the first time, the 9/11 remembrance ceremony in New York City featured not the usual six moments of silence, but seven. It represents the thousands who have died of 9/11-related illnesses since the attacks and was held after the reading of the names of the more than 2,900 men, women, and children lost at the World Trade Center in 2001 and in 1993. The moment was followed by taps and will become a permanent part of the ceremony from now on. At Ground Zero in Lower Manhattan, Tanya J. Powers, Fox News.
1: At Ground Zero, Terry Strata, president of 9/11 Families United, and the widow of victim Tom Strata blames Saudi Arabia for the terror attacks.
3: My husband, Tom Strata, you are missed more with each year that passes. But how can it be 25 years and still we have no justice for the role that Saudi Arabia played in your murder?
1: The Saudi government has denied any role in the attacks. President Trump is speaking during 9/11 ceremonies at the Pentagon in Arlington, Virginia.
4: 25 years since the September 11th attacks, President Trump says the U.S. doesn't have a choice but to still fight.
5: The world's number one sponsor of terror, the Islamic Republic of Iran, will never, ever have a nuclear weapon.
4: Speaking at the Pentagon, the president paid tribute to the lives lost there and in New York City and Shanksville, Pennsylvania. President Trump says while the country must not forget the immense evil in the world, we must also remember how America responded. At the White House, Jared Halpern, Fox News.
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10: Shower or storm is possible in the area tonight, mainly before midnight. Otherwise, partly cloudy and breezy. Lows make it down into the low 60s. Winds southerly 10 to 20 miles per hour. Higher gusts possible. Saturday, sunny. Highs top out near 74. Winds turn to the north 5 to 15. Higher gusts remain possible. Saturday night, partly cloudy skies, diminishing winds. Shower chances arrive well after midnight towards Sunday morning. Lows drop to 56. Sunday, partly sunny. Shower chances continue, especially before noon. Storms also possible. Highs make it into the mid to upper 60s. Northeast winds increase to 5 to 15. Higher gusts possible. Sunday night, mostly cloudy. Showers likely. Storms remain possible, but mainly after midnight. Lows fall back to 57. And then Monday, showers continue. Storms continue to be possible as well. I'm Phil Jensko, and that's KTIC weather on Classic Country KTIC.
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5: An All-American men's semifinal Friday night at the U.S. Open in New York. Ben Shelton defeated Francis Tiafo in four sets. Shelton faces Alexander Zverev in Sunday's final. The women's final is Saturday. As for the NFL news, the Chicago Bears gave running back DeAndre Swift a three-year extension, and Falcons quarterback Cooper Rush will start Sunday. Tua Tagovailoa is out with an oblique injury. In college football, number 23 Missouri was a winner at Kansas 38-21. Dominant victories for Louisville, Virginia, and NC State. At Boston College, it was BC 28-21 over Rutgers. To Major League Baseball, the Yankees defeated the Mets 6-4. Ben Rice hit his 37th homer. Tampa Bay 3-1 over Houston on a homer in the bottom of the ninth. Junior Caminero's 40th of the year. Kansas City beat Boston and Sonny Gray 3-2. Dodgers won their eighth in a row. Atlanta in 11 edged the Phillies.
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1: We're on to week two at Memorial Stadium. I'm Kyle Crooks, the voice of the Huskers. Nebraska will set their sights on the first night game of the year when they welcome in the Bowling Green Falcons. 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
3: News. I'm Deborah Valentine. President Trump and administration members marking the 25th anniversary of 9/11 at the Pentagon in Arlington, Virginia.
4: No one can ever prepare for a day like 9/11, but we can always choose to be the kind of nation the world saw in those days after.
3: Ceremonies also held in New York City and in Shanksville, Pennsylvania. Security heightened as the Jewish High Holy Days are underway.
5: Jewish organizations, including the Anti-Defamation League, have issued security advisories and partnered with law enforcement to boost safety efforts ahead of the holiday, citing a rise in anti-Semitic incidents.
3: Fox's Kristen Goodwin reporting. Rosh Hashanah began at sundown Friday. It culminates at sundown on Sunday, with the High Holy Days ending on Yom Kippur on Sunday, September 20th. 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
6: Shower or storm is possible in the area tonight, mainly before midnight. Otherwise, partly cloudy and breezy. Lows make it down into the low 60s. Winds southerly 10 to 20 miles per hour. Higher gusts possible. Saturday, sunny, highs top out near 74, winds turn to the north, 5 to 15, higher gusts remain possible. Saturday night, partly cloudy skies, diminishing winds, shower chances arrive well after midnight towards Sunday morning, lows drop to 56. Sunday, partly sunny, shower chances continue, especially before noon, storms also possible. Highs make it into the mid to upper 60s. Northeast winds increase to 5 to 15, higher gusts possible. Sunday night, mostly cloudy, showers likely, storms remain possible, but mainly after midnight. Lows fall back to 57. And then Monday, showers continue, storms continue to be possible as well. I'm Phil Jensko, and that's KTIC weather on Classic Country KTIC.
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2: In the late ballgame Friday night, the Padres won their fifth in a row, holding on 7-5 at San Francisco. San Diego still a half game ahead of the Diamondbacks for the last NL wildcard spot. Arizona ripped Texas 9-1. St. Louis beat the White Sox 7-3, so the White Sox in the AL Central have just a half game lead over the Guardians. Cleveland was a winner 5-2 at Minnesota with three runs in the top of the ninth. Milwaukee shut out the Reds 20-0. Atlanta came back for an 11-inning victory over the Phillies 6-5. The Dodgers won their eighth straight 6-2 at Miami. Kyle Tucker hit a grand slam. Victories for the Yankees, Tampa Bay, and Baltimore. At the men's semis in the U.S. Open, two Americans battled, and Ben Shelton beat Francis Tiafoe in four sets. The Chicago Bears gave running back DeAndre Swift a three-year extension. College football, number 23 Missouri won at Kansas 38-21.
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1: The nation remembers. I'm Roxanne Evans, Fox News. The 25th anniversary of the 9/11 terror attacks was observed Friday in New York City. Fox's Tanya J. Powers reports from Lower Manhattan.
2: The names of almost 3,000 people whose lives were lost on September 11th, 2001 have been read at Ground Zero, along with seven moments of silence. Family members, survivors, first responders, and others gathered on the plaza at the 9/11 memorial for the somber ceremony that included music from the Brooklyn Youth Chorus, cellist Yo-Yo Ma, and singer Jennifer Nettles. Security was tight as the event was attended by many dignitaries, including four former presidents, Vice President J.D. Vance, and other current and former elected officials. At Ground Zero in Lower Manhattan, Tanya J. Powers, Fox News.
1: And President Trump marked the 25th anniversary of the 9/11 attacks as we're at war with Iran. Fox's Jared Halperin from the White House.
3: 25 years after the September 11th terror attacks, President Trump says the nation will never forget.
4: That's why we fight today. We don't have a choice. There can only be victory. We fight hard. We fight to win.
3: Speaking at a memorial service at the Pentagon, the president saluted the victims killed and service members he says are working right now to ensure the world's number one sponsor of terror, Iran, will never have a nuclear weapon. Vice President J.D. Vance attended the service at the World Trade Center site in Lower Manhattan. At the White House, Jared Halpern, Fox News.
1: A family in Kissimmee, Florida has built their own 9/11 memorial in their front yard. Kathy Reedy and her family placed 2,977 American flags to honor each of the lives lost on that day. Reedy said it was a family effort made from the heart. One of the flags for Reedy's cousin Michael Horn, who died in the collapse. 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
9: Shower or storm is possible in the area tonight, mainly before midnight. Otherwise, partly cloudy and breezy. Lows make it down into the low 60s. Winds southerly 10 to 20 miles per hour. Higher gusts possible. Saturday, sunny. Highs top out near 74. Winds turn to the north 5 to 15. Higher gusts remain possible. Saturday night, partly cloudy skies, diminishing winds. Shower chances arrive well after midnight towards Sunday morning. Lows drop to 56. Sunday, partly sunny. Shower chances continue, especially before noon. Storms also possible. Highs make it into the mid to upper 60s. Northeast winds increase to 5 to 15. Higher gusts possible. Sunday night, mostly cloudy. Showers likely. Storms remain possible, but mainly after midnight. Lows fall back to 57. And then Monday, showers continue, storms continue to be possible as well. I'm Phil Jensko, and that's KTIC weather on Classic Country KTIC.
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2: An All-American men's semifinal Friday night at the U.S. Open in New York. Ben Shelton defeated Francis Tiafo in four sets. Shelton faces Alexander Zverev in Sunday's final. The women's final is Saturday. As for the NFL news, the Chicago Bears gave running back DeAndre Swift a three-year extension, and Falcons quarterback Cooper Rush will start Sunday. Tua Tagovailoa is out with an oblique injury. In college football, number 23 Missouri was a winner at Kansas 38-21. Dominant victories for Louisville, Virginia, and NC State. At Boston College, it was BC 28-21 over Rutgers. To Major League Baseball, the Yankees defeated the Mets 6-4. Ben Rice hit his 37th homer. Tampa Bay 3-1 over Houston on a homer in the bottom of the ninth, Junior Caminero's 40th of the year. Kansas City beat Boston and Sonny Gray 3-2. Dodgers won their eighth in a row. Atlanta in 11 edged the Phillies.
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1: We're on to week two at Memorial Stadium. I'm Kyle Crooks, the voice of the Huskers. Nebraska will set their sights on the first night game of the year when they welcome in the Bowling Green Falcons. 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
5: Shower or storm is possible in the area tonight, mainly before midnight. Otherwise, partly cloudy and breezy. Lows make it down into the low 60s. Winds southerly 10 to 20 miles per hour. Higher gusts possible. Saturday, sunny. Highs top out near 74. Winds turn to the north 5 to 15. Higher gusts remain possible. Saturday night, partly cloudy skies, diminishing winds. Shower chances arrive well after midnight towards Sunday morning. Lows drop to 56. Sunday, partly sunny. Shower chances continue, especially before noon. Storms also possible. Highs make it into the mid to upper 60s. Northeast winds increase to 5 to 15. Higher gusts possible. Sunday night, mostly cloudy. Showers likely. Storms remain possible, but mainly after midnight. Lows fall back to 57. And then Monday, showers continue, storms continue to be possible as well. I'm Phil Jensko, and that's KTIC weather on Classic Country KTIC.
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1: The left lane going south on Highway 9 out of Pender is blocked.
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2: In the late ballgame Friday night, the Padres won their fifth in a row, holding on 7-5 at San Francisco. San Diego still a half game ahead of the Diamondbacks for the last NL wildcard spot. Arizona ripped Texas 9-1. St. Louis beat the White Sox 7-3, so the White Sox in the AL Central have just a half game lead over the Guardians. Cleveland was a winner 5-2 at Minnesota with three runs in the top of the ninth. Milwaukee shut out the Reds 20-0. Atlanta came back for an 11-inning victory over the Phillies 6-5. The Dodgers won their eighth straight 6-2 at Miami. Kyle Tucker hit a grand slam. Victories for the Yankees, Tampa Bay, and Baltimore. At the men's semis in the U.S. Open, two Americans battled, and Ben Shelton beat Francis Tiafoe in four sets. The Chicago Bears gave running back DeAndre Swift a three-year extension. College football number 23 Missouri won at Kansas 38-21.
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1: A quarter century later, I'm Deborah Valentine, Fox News. Friday marking the 25th anniversary of the 9/11 terror attacks, Fox's Mark Meredith reports from Washington.
2: In New York, Vice President Vance, former presidents, and families of those killed gathered at Ground Zero to pay tribute. We also heard from a 9/11 widow who lost her husband and urged America's leaders to hold those responsible accountable. In Washington, another solemn ceremony as President Trump, War Secretary Pete Hegseth, and former National Security Advisor Condoleezza Rice all honored those killed and at the Pentagon, as well as the war on terror.
3: We salute our first responders and law enforcement, and we love them.
2: In Pennsylvania, there was another moving ceremony near Flight 93, a crash. Remember, the passengers had overtaken the hijackers. 25 years later, many families are still grieving, and thousands of first responders still battling cancer, all linked to their work.
1: A new exhibition will open today at the 9/11 Memorial and Museum in Manhattan, exploring the legacy and service of 9/11 heroes designed for the next generation. President Trump is promising to make good on a $5,000 dividend payment if Republicans prevail in the midterms. Fox's Jared Halpern has more from the White House.
4: In a Friday afternoon social media post, President Trump says when he says something, he means it, adding the $5,000 dividend will happen because people deserve it. At this week's Republican midterm convention, the president announced a $5,000 dividend payment to every American adult if Republicans hold on to the House and Senate in November. Top Senate Democrat Chuck Schumer calls the plan a bribe to voters, and some Republicans have questioned the price tag, likely to top $1 trillion. President Trump says the dividends could be funded by tariffs and economic growth. At the White House, Jared Halpern, Fox News.
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9: Shower or storm is possible in the area tonight, mainly before midnight. Otherwise, partly cloudy and breezy. Lows make it down into the low 60s. Winds southerly 10 to 20 miles per hour. Higher gusts possible. Saturday, sunny. Highs top out near 74. Winds turn to the north 5 to 15. Higher gusts remain possible. Saturday night, partly cloudy skies, diminishing winds. Shower chances arrive well after midnight towards Sunday morning. Lows drop to 56. Sunday, partly sunny. Shower chances continue, especially before noon. Storms also possible. Highs make it into the mid to upper 60s. Northeast winds increase to 5 to 15. Higher gusts possible. Sunday night, mostly cloudy. Showers likely. Storms remain possible, but mainly after midnight. Lows fall back to 57. And then Monday, showers continue, storms continue to be possible as well. I'm Phil Jensko, and that's KTIC weather on Classic Country KTIC.
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3: An All-American men's semifinal Friday night at the U.S. Open in New York. Ben Shelton defeated Francis Tiafo in four sets. Shelton faces Alexander Zverev in Sunday's final. The women's final is Saturday. As for the NFL news, the Chicago Bears gave running back DeAndre Swift a three-year extension, and Falcons quarterback Cooper Rush will start Sunday. Tua Tagovailoa is out with an oblique injury. In college football, number 23 Missouri was a winner at Kansas 38-21. Dominant victories for Louisville, Virginia, and NC State. At Boston College, it was BC 28-21 over Rutgers. To Major League Baseball, the Yankees defeated the Mets 6-4. Ben Rice hit his 37th homer. Tampa Bay 3-1 over Houston on a homer in the bottom of the ninth. Junior Caminero's 40th of the year. Kansas City beat Boston and Sonny Gray 3-2. Dodgers won their eighth in a row. Atlanta in 11 edged the Phillies.
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0: KCIC Midday in Mid-America with J.D. 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
2: We are on to week two at Memorial Stadium. I'm Kyle Crooks, the voice of the Huskers. Nebraska will set their sights on the first night game of the year when they welcome in the Bowling Green Falcons. 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
4: Fox News, I'm Deborah Valentine. President Donald Trump speaking at Friday's ceremonies at the Pentagon, marking 25 years since the 9/11 terror attacks. He says the attacks showed us the power of hate.
5: The 25 years since have shown us the even greater power of the American spirit to endure and prevail and to win.
4: Similar ceremonies also held at Ground Zero and in Shanksville, Pennsylvania. A man is arrested in Jackson, Mississippi in the tree-hanging death of a young black mother of four. Police Chief Rochelle Brackney says under arrest is Jacques Ratliff.
6: Our investigators will continue to examine the evidence, follow leads, continue to conduct interviews, pursuing any additional information.
4: A motive is under investigation in 29-year-old Tahisha Fortune's death. 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
8: Shower or storm is possible in the area tonight, mainly before midnight. Otherwise, partly cloudy and breezy. Lows make it down into the low 60s. Winds southerly 10 to 20 miles per hour. Higher gusts possible. Saturday, sunny. Highs top out near 74. Winds turn to the north 5 to 15. Higher gusts remain possible. Saturday night, partly cloudy skies, diminishing winds. Shower chances arrive well after midnight towards Sunday morning. Lows drop to 56. Sunday, partly sunny. Shower chances continue, especially before noon. Storms also possible. Highs make it into the mid to upper 60s. Northeast winds increase to 5 to 15. Higher gusts possible. Sunday night, mostly cloudy. Showers likely. Storms remain possible, but mainly after midnight. Lows fall back to 57. And then Monday, showers continue, storms continue to be possible as well. I'm Phil Jensko, and that's KTIC weather on Classic Country KTIC.
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1: 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They pitched two songs of Dennis's that year to me. And Buddy Cannon, my producer, he kept Double Wide, and he let the other song go away and let somebody else cut it. And like I said, man, I wanted that song so bad after it came out on radio and I heard it. And 2 years later, going down the road, I told my wife, it came on the radio. I said, well, we should have got that song. She said, you did. I said, what do you mean? She said, well, that song was on the CD they pitched you with Queen of My Double Wide Trailer, and Buddy let it go. And it was John Deere Green.
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2: In the late ballgame Friday night, the Padres won their fifth in a row, holding on 7-5 at San Francisco. San Diego still a half game ahead of the Diamondbacks for the last NL wildcard spot. Arizona ripped Texas 9-1. St. Louis beat the White Sox 7-3, so the White Sox in the AL Central have just a half game lead over the Guardians. Cleveland was a winner 5-2 at Minnesota with three runs in the top of the ninth. Milwaukee shut out the Reds 20-0. Atlanta came back for an 11-inning victory over the Phillies 6-5. The Dodgers won their eighth straight 6-2 at Miami. Kyle Tucker hit a grand slam. Victories for the Yankees, Tampa Bay, and Baltimore. At the men's semis in the U.S. Open, two Americans battled, and Ben Shelton beat Francis Tiafoe in four sets. The Chicago Bears gave running back DeAndre Swift a three-year extension. College football number 23 Missouri won at Kansas 38-21.
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1: The nation remembers. I'm Roxanne Evans, Fox News. The 25th anniversary of the 9/11 terror attacks was observed Friday in New York City. Fox's Tanya J. Powers in Manhattan.
2: The names of almost 3,000 people whose lives were lost on September 11th, 2001 have been read at Ground Zero, along with 7 moments of silence. Family members, survivors, first responders, and others gathered on the plaza at the 9/11 memorial for the somber ceremony that included music from the Brooklyn Youth Chorus, cellist Yo-Yo Ma, and singer Jennifer Nettles. Security was tight as the event was attended by many dignitaries, including 4 former presidents, Vice President J.D. Vance, and other current and former elected officials. At Ground Zero in Lower Manhattan, Tanya J. Powers, Fox News.
1: And President Trump marked the 25th anniversary of the 9/11 attacks as we're at war with Iran. Fox's Jared Halperin has more from the White House.
3: 25 years after the September 11th terror attacks, President Trump says the nation will never forget.
4: That's why we fight today. We don't have a choice. There can only be victory. We fight hard. We fight to win.
3: Speaking at a memorial service at the Pentagon, the president saluted the victims killed and service members he says are working right now to ensure the world's number one sponsor of terror, Iran, will never have a nuclear weapon. Vice President J.D. Vance attended the service at the World Trade Center site in Lower Manhattan. At the White House, Jared Halpern, Fox News.
1: And a family in Kissimmee, Florida has built their own 9/11 memorial in their front yard. Kathy Reedy and her family placed 2,977 American flags to honor each of the lives lost that day in 2001. Reedy said it was an effort from the heart. One of those flags is for Reedy's cousin, Michael Horn, who died in the collapse of the North Tower of the World Trade Center. 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
8: Shower or storm is possible in the area tonight, mainly before midnight. Otherwise, partly cloudy and breezy. Lows make it down into the low 60s. Winds southerly 10 to 20 miles per hour. Higher gusts possible. Saturday, sunny. Highs top out near 74. Winds turn to the north 5 to 15. Higher gusts remain possible. Saturday night, partly cloudy skies, diminishing winds. Shower chances arrive well after midnight towards Sunday morning. Lows drop to 56. Sunday, partly sunny. Shower chances continue, especially before noon. Storms also possible. Highs make it into the mid to upper 60s. Northeast winds increase to 5 to 15. Higher gusts possible. Sunday night, mostly cloudy. Showers likely. Storms remain possible, but mainly after midnight. Lows fall back to 57. And then Monday, showers continue. Storms continue to be possible as well. I'm Phil Jensko, and that's KTIC weather on Classic Country KTIC.
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4: An All-American men's semifinal Friday night at the U.S. Open in New York. Ben Shelton defeated Francis Tiafo in four sets. Shelton faces Alexander Zverev in Sunday's final. The women's final is Saturday. As for the NFL news, the Chicago Bears gave running back DeAndre Swift a three-year extension, and Falcons quarterback Cooper Rush will start Sunday. Tua Tagovailoa is out with an oblique injury. In college football, number 23 Missouri was a winner at Kansas 38-21. Dominant victories for Louisville, Virginia, and NC State. At Boston College, it was BC 28-21 over Rutgers. To Major League Baseball, the Yankees defeated the Mets 6-4. Ben Rice hit his 37th homer. Tampa Bay 3-1 over Houston on a homer in the bottom of the ninth. Junior Caminero's 40th of the year. Kansas City beat Boston and Sonny Gray 3-2. Dodgers won their eighth in a row. Atlanta in 11 edged the Phillies.
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1: We're on to week two at Memorial Stadium. I'm Kyle Crooks, the voice of the Huskers. Nebraska will set their sights on the first night game of the year when they welcome in the Bowling Green Falcons. Join Jessica Cootie, Jay Moore, and me for the call live from the Greg Sharp Radio booth.
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3: Fox News, I'm Roxanne Evans. 25 years since the 9/11 terror attacks. Ceremonies were held at Ground Zero, Shanksville, Pennsylvania, and the Pentagon. President Trump paid tribute.
4: 2,977 beautiful souls were ripped from our world, and many more died in the weeks and years after.
3: And this in reference to deaths linked to the toxic air near Ground Zero. President Trump taking aim at Chinese-made cars to protect the U.S. auto industry.
5: Now, if China wanted to come in and open a plant to build their cars here, I'd be okay with that. 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The big thing is they hire our people. They use our people.
3: The president on the Ingram angle. And the president has arrived in Ireland for a two-day visit. 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
6: Shower or storm is possible in the area tonight, mainly before midnight. Otherwise, partly cloudy and breezy. Lows make it down into the low 60s. Winds southerly 10 to 20 miles per hour. Higher gusts possible. Saturday, sunny. Highs top out near 74. Winds turn to the north 5 to 15. Higher gusts remain possible. Saturday night, partly cloudy skies, diminishing winds. Shower chances arrive well after midnight towards Sunday morning. Lows drop to 56. Sunday, partly sunny. Shower chances continue, especially before noon. Storms also possible. Highs make it into the mid to upper 60s. Northeast winds increase to 5 to 15. Higher gusts possible. Sunday night, mostly cloudy. Showers, likely storms remain possible, but mainly after midnight. Lows fall back to 57. And then Monday, showers continue. Storms continue to be possible as well. I'm Phil Jensko, and that's KTIC weather on Classic Country KTIC.
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1: We're a mile north of Beamer here, and looks like we got about 90 hundreds.
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2: In the late ball game Friday night, the Padres won their fifth in a row, holding on 7-5 at San Francisco. San Diego still a half game ahead of the Diamondbacks for the last NL wildcard spot. Arizona ripped Texas 9-1. St. Louis beat the White Sox 7-3, so the White Sox in the AL Central have just a half game lead over the Guardians. Cleveland was a winner 5-2 at Minnesota with three runs in the top of the ninth. Milwaukee shut out the Reds 20-0. Atlanta came back for an 11-inning victory over the Phillies 6-5. The Dodgers won their eighth straight 6-2 at Miami. Kyle Tucker hit a grand slam. Victories for the Yankees, Tampa Bay, and Baltimore. At the men's semis in the U.S. Open, two Americans battled and Ben Shelton beat Francis Tiafoe in four sets. The Chicago Bears gave running back DeAndre Swift a three-year extension. College football number 23 Missouri won at Kansas 38-21.
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1: On 11's 25th anniversary, I'm Deborah Valentine, Fox News. Friday marking the 25th anniversary of the 9/11 terror attacks, Fox's Mark Meredith reports from Washington.
2: In New York, Vice President Vance, former presidents, and families of those killed gathered at Ground Zero to pay tribute. We also heard from a 9/11 widow who lost her husband and urged America's leaders to hold those responsible accountable. In Washington, another solemn ceremony as President Trump, War Secretary Pete Hegseth, and former National Security Advisor Condoleezza Rice all honored those killed and at the Pentagon, as well as the war on terror.
3: We salute our first responders and law enforcement, and we love them.
2: In Pennsylvania, there was another moving ceremony near Flight 93, a crash. Remember, the passengers had overtaken the hijackers. 25 years later, many families are still grieving, and thousands of first responders still battling cancer, all linked to their work.
1: A new exhibition will be open today at the 9/11 Memorial and Museum in Manhattan, exploring the legacy and service of 9/11 heroes designed for the next generation. The CIA declassifying dozens of intelligence reports related to the attacks on 9/11.
4: The documents show the CIA repeatedly warned former Presidents Bill Clinton and George W. Bush that Osama bin Laden was determined to strike the U.S. The high-level warnings lacked precise information, but a 1998 report during Clinton's presidency came very close. It stated that bin Laden supporters may fly an explosive-packed airplane into a U.S. city. President Trump says there's no chance the Iran war will last for the rest of his term. The president now says he believes it will end very shortly after the election, maybe even before. And once the war ends, he says gas prices will come down quickly.
1: Fox's Christina Coleman reporting. 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
9: Shower or storm is possible in the area tonight, mainly before midnight. Otherwise, partly cloudy and breezy. Lows make it down into the low 60s. Winds southerly 10 to 20 miles per hour. Higher gusts possible. Saturday, sunny. Highs top out near 74. Winds turn to the north 5 to 15. Higher gusts remain possible. Saturday night, partly cloudy skies, diminishing winds. Shower chances arrive well after midnight towards Sunday morning. Lows drop to 56. Sunday, partly sunny. Shower chances continue, especially before noon. Storms also possible. Highs make it into the mid to upper 60s. Northeast winds increase to 5 to 15. Higher gusts possible. Sunday night, mostly cloudy. Showers likely. Storms remain possible, but mainly after midnight. Lows fall back to 57. And then Monday, showers continue, storms continue to be possible as well. I'm Phil Jensko, and that's KTIC weather on Classic Country KTIC.
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3: An All-American men's semifinal Friday night at the U.S. Open in New York. Ben Shelton defeated Francis Tiafoe in four sets. Shelton faces Alexander Zverev in Sunday's final. The women's final is Saturday. As for the NFL news, the Chicago Bears gave running back DeAndre Swift a three-year extension, and Falcons quarterback Cooper Rush will start Sunday. Tua Tagovailoa is out with an oblique injury. In college football, number 23 Missouri was a winner at Kansas 38-21. Dominant victories for Louisville, Virginia, and NC State. At Boston College, it was BC 28-21 over Rutgers. To Major League Baseball, the Yankees defeated the Mets 6-4. Ben Rice hit his 37th homer. Tampa Bay 3-1 over Houston on a homer in the bottom of the ninth, Junior Caminero's 40th of the year. Kansas City beat Boston and Sonny Gray 3-2. Dodgers won their eighth in a row. Atlanta in 11 edged the Phillies.
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1: We're on to week two at Memorial Stadium. I'm Kyle Crooks, the voice of the Huskers. Nebraska will set their sights on the first night game of the year when they welcome in the Bowling Green Falcons. 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
3: News. I'm Pam Huso. A major pipeline in Saudi Arabia has been shut down after an attack by Houthi rebels. This, as a U.S. military official details the devastation caused by an Iranian attack on a U.S. base in the region.
4: Acting Navy Secretary Hung Cao discussing the extent of damage to the naval support activity Bahrain, telling the Epoch Times, quote, "They blew the hell out of Bahrain."
3: Fox's Christine Goodwin, remembering 9/11.
5: 25 times we have gathered at this hallowed place and at Ground Zero in New York and a lonely field near Shanksville, Pennsylvania.
3: President Trump marking the milestone at the Pentagon. He is now in Ireland for talks with the president. 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
6: Humic acid gets a lot of attention, but fulvic acid works at a different level. Nature Grows Fulvic acts as a carrier, moving nutrient into the plant more efficiently, especially in high pH soils where tied up nutrients are a real problem. 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
7: We'll start off today with temperatures in the 60s and really not much warming throughout the day. A high of 72 this afternoon with isolated showers and storms, mostly sunny skies, and it will be windy. Lighter winds expected by tonight, otherwise isolated showers and storms, partly cloudy skies with a low in the mid-50s. Showers and storms are likely for Sunday, even cooler temperatures than a high of 67, mostly cloudy and breezy. We'll still see areas of showers and storms into Sunday night, a low around 56, mostly cloudy and breezy too. Winds will trend a little bit stronger into the day on Monday, otherwise a high in the upper 70s, staying mostly cloudy throughout the day along with showers and storms. Showers and storms still likely Monday night, a low around 60, mostly cloudy and breezy too. We'll have a chance of showers and storms into Tuesday, a mix of sun and clouds throughout the day as temperatures cool back down to a high in the upper 60s. Tuesday night's forecast still includes a chance of showers and storms, a low around 55 and mostly cloudy. Showers and storms are likely for Wednesday, mostly cloudy with a high of 67. I'm weatherology meteorologist Regina Kuhl, and that's KTIC weather on Classic Country KTIC.
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1: From the Fox Sports Studios in Los Angeles, here's Steve DeSager.
2: In the late ball game Friday night, the Padres won their fifth in a row, holding on 7-5 at San Francisco. San Diego still a half game ahead of the Diamondbacks for the last NL wildcard spot. Arizona ripped Texas 9-1. St. Louis beat the White Sox 7-3, so the White Sox in the AL Central have just a half game lead over the Guardians. Cleveland was a winner 5-2 at Minnesota with three runs in the top of the ninth. Milwaukee shut out the Reds 20-0. Atlanta came back for an 11-inning victory over the Phillies 6-5. The Dodgers won their eighth straight 6-2 at Miami. Kyle Tucker hit a grand slam. Victories for the Yankees, Tampa Bay, and Baltimore. At the men's semis in the U.S. Open, two Americans battled and Ben Shelton beat Francis Tiafoe in four sets. The Chicago Bears gave running back DeAndre Swift a three-year extension. College football number 23 Missouri won at Kansas 38-21.
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8: We'll start off today with temperatures in the 60s and really not much warming throughout the day. A high of 72 this afternoon with isolated showers and storms, mostly sunny skies, and it will be windy. Lighter winds expected by tonight. Otherwise, isolated showers and storms, partly cloudy skies with a low in the mid-50s. Showers and storms are likely for Sunday, even cooler temperatures than a high of 67, mostly cloudy and breezy. We'll still see areas of showers and storms into Sunday night, a low around 56, mostly cloudy and breezy too. Winds will trend a little bit stronger into the day on Monday, otherwise a high in the upper 70s, staying mostly cloudy throughout the day along with showers and storms. Showers and storms still likely Monday night, a low around 60, mostly cloudy and breezy too. We'll have a chance of showers and storms into Tuesday, a mix of sun and clouds throughout the day as temperatures cool back down to a high in the upper 60s. Tuesday night's forecast still includes a chance of showers and storms, a low around 55 and mostly cloudy. Showers and storms are likely for Wednesday, mostly cloudy with a high of 67. I'm weatherology meteorologist Regina Kuhl, and that's KTIC weather on Classic Country KTIC.
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4: The left lane going south on Highway 9 out of Pender is blocked.
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7: We're on to week two at Memorial Stadium. I'm Kyle Crooks, the voice of the Huskers. Nebraska will set their sights on the first night game of the year when they welcome in the Bowling Green Falcons. 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
9: I'm Alex McAviga, back with you on the Rural Radio Network. Good morning. Diesel prices hitting record highs just as harvest gets underway. Steve White has the story.
10: The national average hit a record $6.05 a gallon this week. Higher fuel costs hit agriculture beyond the tractor, raising expenses for grain hauling, fertilizer delivery, and other transportation. The diesel spike could eat away much of the improved margins producers have seen from stronger corn and soybean prices. If you do the math, a combine tractor and grain cart, two semis hauling grain, the total operation can consume roughly 24 to 40 gallons of diesel an hour. When you factor in the increased prices, an operation could burn $145 to $242 worth of diesel every hour. That's an increase of roughly $55 to $92 for every hour of harvest.
9: Thanks, Steve. Happening earlier this week, Nebraska Extension had a school enrichment career day for participating schools in the areas of Phelps County. Students rotated through hands-on workshops that were designed to mimic real-world career challenges rather than just listening to basic lectures. Kinley Hansen is a sophomore member of the Wilcox-Hildreth FFA chapter.
11: I got to put my hand in a cow. That was pretty fun, and learn about the microbacteria that are in a cow.
9: The Wilcox-Hildreth FFA chapter, like many, is planning to attend Husker Harvest Days coming up this week, and Hansen says,
11: it's fun to see all the booths and learn about different fields in agriculture that you don't really think about often. It just opens your eyes to how much agriculture impacts the world.
9: We're broadcasting from the Nebraska Soybean Board Studios, brought to you by Nebraska soybean farmers and their checkoff. 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
13: Sort of the little folks of tech who get squashed by the big companies, ripped from the headlines of Silicon Valley. So, you know, the show explores subjects like AI, prediction market gambling, the consequences of these new technologies on privacy and how people interact with each other, or how people sometimes can be influenced by a chatbot they're having conversations with to do some sort of hideous thing. So it's kind of exploring all those things and exploring bigger issues of just how tech has reshaped our lives, and sometimes not in good ways.
14: Another here, which began on AMC, I think, is then switching to Netflix, as you say, is The Audacity. What about that one?
15: The Audacity is a really fun sort of dark, you'd call it a dark comedy maybe, but it is about a Silicon Valley inventor who's had some success, but now he's sort of struggling and he's trying to get back on top and willing to take lots of sort of questionable shortcuts and manipulate people, including his therapist, to do it. And that's sort of one of the funner subplots, is a therapist who kind of trades off all the dirt she gets from treating top Silicon Valley executives. But it just sort of shows again that a lot of these people aren't focused on, you know, tech that can make the world a better place. We can cure diseases. We can help people communicate better. It's really more about how can I make this app, get some big tech company to buy it, and I can have billions, and the folks we might be exploiting to get there, well, that's just tough.
14: I find it fascinating, as you point out in the story, how with all this going on, tech and Hollywood are very much intertwined these days. Explain that.
15: Yes. I mean, obviously, over the last few years, we've seen tech companies make tremendous inroads in Hollywood, whether it's Netflix, Amazon, Apple, and the influence they're having here, the content they're making. And there's a lot of wariness from the old traditional Hollywood companies. And even those companies are being acquired now by, you know, at least tech-backed owners. If you look at CBS and Paramount, well, they're now majority owned by the family of the Ellisons, Larry Ellison, the Oracle co-founder, and his son, David, a Hollywood film producer. So there is this influence of big tech, and there's a lot of wariness in Hollywood about how it will affect the business, how AI will change things. And so there's sort of a natural tendency to think that this would be explored as content material. But the challenge, of course, is you got to make these shows broad enough so that the average viewer will care. It can't just be about how it's affecting Hollywood, because, you know, who cares about Hollywood?
14: Thanks, Joe. Joe Flint, reporter at The Wall Street Journal. Coming up next on This Weekend, everyone's favorite town following 9/11.
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17: Tom is the smartest man I know. He's been a professor at two major universities. He's been a teacher for over 40 years. One day, he told me that he was having problems in his classes. I think one of the students had asked the question and he didn't remember the answer. And I also noticed that he was letting his class out earlier than they were supposed to let out. And he was telling them that he was doing it as a favor to them, but I think in reality he just wanted to get out of there. I was really starting to worry because I saw something was wrong.
18: Levi and I talked about how it would change our lives, but he was there beside me, and my love for him was just immense.

0: 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It was bacon bliss across America. One menu decision changed an entire industry. See what a little risk with a little bacon on top did? Heck, I'm getting hungry just reading this. So be listening on Mondays for your chance to win a $10 More Meat Monday gift certificate. 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
1: We'll start off today with temperatures in the 60s and really not much warming throughout the day. A high of 72 this afternoon with isolated showers and storms, mostly sunny skies, and it will be windy. Lighter winds expected by tonight, otherwise isolated showers and storms, partly cloudy skies with a low in the mid-50s. Showers and storms are likely for Sunday, even cooler temperatures than a high of 67, mostly cloudy and breezy. We'll still see areas of showers and storms into Sunday night, a low around 56, mostly cloudy and breezy too. Winds will trend a little bit stronger into the day on Monday, otherwise a high in the upper 70s, staying mostly cloudy throughout the day along with showers and storms. Showers and storms still likely Monday night, a low around 60, mostly cloudy and breezy too. We'll have a chance of showers and storms into Tuesday. A mix of sun and clouds throughout the day as temperatures cool back down to a high in the upper 60s. Tuesday night's forecast still includes a chance of showers and storms, a low around 55 and mostly cloudy. Showers and storms are likely for Wednesday, mostly cloudy with a high of 67. I'm weatherology meteorologist Regina Kuhl, and that's KTIC weather on Classic Country KTIC.
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3: I'm Paul Stevens, Fox News. Saudi Arabia saying they have shut down a major oil pipeline after an attack from Iranian-backed Houthi rebels. More on that from Fox's Trey Yingst on the USS George Washington aircraft carrier in the Arabian Sea.
4: Last weekend, the aircraft carrier came under Iranian missile attack. The first three attacks on U.S. warships in the last week alone. In response to the escalation, the United States ramped up strikes on Iranian oil tankers, prompting the IRGC to launch missiles at U.S. forces in Jordan. The U.S. naval blockade of Iranian

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1: A tribute to American farmers from Anheuser-Busch coming to Husker Harvest Days. I'm Alex Makavica with today's agriculture news on the Rural Radio Network. Good morning. The company has unveiled the Combar. It's a fully functioning mobile bar built from a real combine. The launch highlighting Anheuser-Busch's ties to the ag industry, including its annual investment of about $700 million in barley, corn, rice, and hops, sourced from roughly 700 farmers. The 10-ton mobile attraction has been part of the company's Choose Beer Grown Here campaign this summer, promoting beers primarily made with American-grown ingredients. And it's been traveling to ag events across the state, or excuse me, across the country this summer, and it will be in Husker Harvest Days coming up this week. Record high diesel prices adding another cost concern for farmers just as harvest is about to get underway. The national average hitting a record $6.05 a gallon this week. Higher fuel costs hit ag beyond the tractor, though, raising expenses for grain hauling, fertilizer delivery, and other transportation. One ag lender told AgriPulse the diesel spike could eat away much of the improved margins that producers have seen from stronger corn and soybean prices. China says it's back in the market for U.S. soybeans, purchasing about 1 million metric tons this week. Bryce Duskett has details. Bryce?
2: Reuters reports that China buyers booked 14 to 15 cargoes for shipment from U.S. Gulf terminals between December and February as soybean supplies tighten in Brazil. The latest purchases bring China nearly halfway toward their annual commitment to buy 25 million metric tons of U.S. soybeans through 2028. The buying also comes ahead of an expected meeting between President Donald Trump and the Chinese leader later this month.
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1: Nebraska farmers, students, and ag organizations have until October 1st to apply for grants through the Dan Gillespie Soil Health Fund. The fund awards up to $2,500 for projects that promote soil health and regenerative agriculture, with matching dollars to double that amount for qualifying youth-led projects. Advisory Committee Chair Randy Pryor says even modest funding can make a difference.
5: Out of the box, sometimes a little bit of money helps with out of the box ideas. And
1: the fund has already supported everything from on-farm research to FFA-led conservation projects. Pryor says now they need more applicants.
5: We need people to apply. And so whether it's an FFA organization, 4-H, whether it's farmers, and farmers can apply.
1: Since its creation, the fund has awarded nearly $20,000 to 15 projects. And again, those applications for the next round of grants are due October 1st. The direct link is posted to ruralradionetwork.com. Nebraska's Resources Development Fund is nearing the end of its nearly five-decade run. Steve White has details.
6: More than $122 million in state money, leveraging another $152 million in federal and local funds. That's estimated to generate $1.4 billion in benefits. The fund will cease operations after these projects, with leftover money transferred to the Water Sustainability Fund. However, that fund has temporarily suspended new funding.
1: And Farm Rescue has launched Operation Haylift to assist ranchers in North Dakota, South Dakota, and Montana who have faced forage shortages due to persistent drought. On the Rural Radio Network, I'm Alex Makavica reporting.
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7: Good morning to you. 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

0: Ace in the Hole, George Strait on Classic Country KTIC. I'm Jeff Axtell. Lions veteran Banner Brackets fundraiser is coming up on Sunday, 11 a.m. to 1 p.m. at the Lions Community Center in Lions. They'll be serving burgers, brats, chips, baked beans, dessert with an open bar. It is all for a free will offering, and all proceeds will help purchase veteran Banner Brackets. There will also be a rifle raffle and basket drawing. See the community mural mosaic grand unveiling hosted by VFW Post 7998, American Legion Post 83, and the Lions Community Club. 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
2: We'll start off today with temperatures in the 60s and really not much warming throughout the day. A high of 72 this afternoon with isolated showers and storms, mostly sunny skies, and it will be windy. Lighter winds expected by tonight. Otherwise, isolated showers and storms, partly cloudy skies with a low in the mid-50s. Showers and storms are likely for Sunday, even cooler temperatures than a high of 67, mostly cloudy and breezy. We'll still see areas of showers and storms into Sunday night, a low around 56, mostly cloudy and breezy too. Winds will trend a little bit stronger into the day on Monday, otherwise a high in the upper 70s, staying mostly cloudy throughout the day along with showers and storms. Showers and storms still likely Monday night, a low around 60, mostly cloudy and breezy too. We'll have a chance of showers and storms into Tuesday, a mix of sun and clouds throughout the day as temperatures cool back down to a high in the upper 60s. Tuesday night's forecast still includes a chance of showers and storms, a low around 55 and mostly cloudy. Showers and storms are likely for Wednesday, mostly cloudy with a high of 67. I'm weatherology meteorologist Regina Kuhl, and that's KTIC weather on Classic Country KTIC.
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4: 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I'm Steve White. 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
5: And joining me for today's program is Bar Chart Senior Analyst Darren Newsome. And Darren, obviously the big driver today was that USDA report, and I think it did not have quite the effect on the markets as everybody was anticipating. So let's just start there with that report and its effect it had today, and what you really took away from that.
6: Yeah, there's a lot to unpack in that question, Lacey. There really is. I don't know what everyone was expecting, quite honestly. You know, as we look at the USDA numbers and their manufactured numbers, I mean, there's no debating that. These are just basically pulled out of thin air for different reasons rather than, you know, making, you know, clearing up supply and demand. That's not even an issue these days. And what we saw for the most part were the estimates came in pretty close to pre-report guesses. And see, that's the key to this. It doesn't matter how much I analyze, how much, you know, how much commentary I write or anything. The markets these days, and we've seen this for quite some time, but the market these days all depends simply on how algorithms react to the numbers. And it was fascinating to me. You know, I like to watch the corn market. Usually it's pretty dull, but it fell off a cliff immediately upon the release of the numbers, and then it rallied. We posted an 18 cent range, something like that, within the first 5 minutes. And then within the first 30 minutes, we'd gone up 20 some cents and down, you know, almost, we posted a total of 40 cent range within the first half hour. And for numbers that were basically as expected. So, you know, the question is, again, I don't know what people were anticipating. And I don't really know what to make of this, other than the fact that this is the situation that we have created for ourselves. This is the markets. There's really no limiting our risk in this sorts of situation, because we have no idea how algorithms are going to react. And we saw, I mean, it was a prime example today. And that was really my takeaway. There was really no fundamental change. And USDA reports have absolutely nothing to do with real fundamentals. It's all about generating trade volume. And by itself, December corn traded almost 400,000 contracts. So, you know, the folks at CME are quite happy, with what they saw today. But otherwise, there's really not much to take away.
5: And so when we consider the, like you said, the lack of the ability to account for risk when we've got such volatile algorithm trading, what would you tell folks in a market like this as we head into harvest and people are trying to make decisions and marketing decisions with the crop that they have? What are they supposed to do when we have days like this where nobody can make any sense of these big sell-offs?
6: Drink heavily, but not before you go out on the combine. That's not a good combination. Or just throw darts, because that's really what it's come down to. We've always seen this sort of situation tied to government reports. I mean, it's always been a game of pin the tail on the donkey. What people don't understand or refuse to understand is there's no reality. There's never been any need for reality in trying to understand these reports, because the numbers simply aren't based on reality. It's based on creating trade volume, and that's exactly what we have. And so how do producers handle this sort of thing? Well, number one, you have open orders in. You look at where we've been, and you look at what you have, and you look at what your costs are, which are going up every day because of the energy sector. But you make business decisions rather than trading decisions. And so in a situation like this, from a marketing point of view, from a risk management point of view, it actually makes it simpler, because most likely you've got some of your pre-sales priced in on a day like today. And, you know, we're up near the higher end of the range, historic range, so it's going to look good come harvest time. And other than that, you know, it's the traders, it's those who are trying to trade this thing, foolishly trying to trade this thing, that really bear the brunt of this type of volatility. Producers who have orders in, who know what their cost of production is, who are trying to cover their costs and maybe make a little on the side. It's really not all that difficult. You just have your orders in and then you walk away.
5: And so when we maybe step back from this report, step back from trying to wrap our heads around the supply that's out there, we do still have the underlying demand for U.S. grains, which in the global environment we currently have should be pretty strong considering the situation in the Black Sea and the drought across Europe. Talk to me a little bit about your take on the current demand after this week.
6: Yeah, see, that's a great, I mean, you and I could talk for an hour on this, Lacey, because demand, particularly here at the very beginning of the next marketing year, something I don't necessarily believe in the whole concept of marketing years, but it is what it is. That is the great unknown. We actually have a better idea of what supplies are going to be than what demands are being, because we don't know what trade wars are going to come down the chute. We don't know what extra tariffs are going to be. We don't know what global weather is going to be. We don't know any of these things. So what we do have is a better handle on supplies. And we can look at the future spreads in both corn and soybeans. We see that the Dece March corn spread and the Nov Jan soybean spread are both neutral. They've been neutral. They were neutral going into today's session. They're neutral coming out of the session. It's further out where the question lies, because of what you asked, because we don't know what demand is going to be. And we don't know what demand is going to be because we don't know what the long-term effects or what the Brazilian crops or South American crops are going to be. So that is the huge question mark. Even on a day like today, it's all about supplies. When we watch the Chicken Littles running around screaming all day long, and we basically since August, it's all about supplies. It's all about the U.S. is going to run out of supplies. The world's going to run out of supplies. Corn, soybeans, wheat, oats, I don't care what it is. The U.S. is going to run out of supplies. That's simply not true. I mean, it's simply not true. We can see that in basis, and we can see that in that the future spreads, aren't bullish at this time. But the demand is the question. Will we see the same sort of early season demand in corn that we saw in 2025-26? Time will tell. Will we see China ship all of those purchases of secondary supplies of soybeans that they've been buying before they know what Brazil's crop actually looks like or what it could produce? We'll see. Because if Brazil's crop turns out okay and this super El Nino that's supposed to create all kinds of havoc doesn't actually materialize, then they'll just cancel the orders that they've bought from the U.S. So we don't really know about demand, but we've got a decent feel for supply. And at this point, supply really isn't that big of a concern.
5: Talking with Darren Newsome, and we left off taking a look at the demand picture for U.S. grains. Darren, I want to also dive into this crude oil market. We've seen a lot of volatility in the back half of this week for crude oil, and it seemed to come after we kind of quit watching it for a little bit with this war in Iran settling down a little and not so inflamed, we'll say. But we've seen these prices spike back up. We pulled back here today. Talk to me a little bit about why we're seeing the sudden breakout of these oil prices.
6: Yeah, I mean, it's global energy markets are being threatened by the U.S. president's war on Iran. And it's been going on with February or March. And diesel fuel, you know, one of the things that U.S. producers are really looking at is diesel fuel prices. And they've gone, you know, depending on who you read and what you look at, the cash price for diesel fuel has gone to a record high. Well, this isn't going to change. It's not going to change anytime soon. It did take a little bit of a breather on Friday. And sometimes we get this when, you know, we exhaust all the buy orders that are in the market. And I call it a vacuum market. And all of a sudden it just falls back a little bit. There's been no change in the news. Same things are being said, same missiles are being launched. So there's no change whatsoever. Now we're up against another weekend where anything can happen. I'm not looking for the energy sector to turn around and start to fall significantly over time. I'm not looking for any major change in the stance of the U.S. on its war with Iran. And this is just going to keep the situation tight. Even the U.S. president came out and said, do not expect, you know, lower fuel prices until after midterm elections. I found that interesting that he specified midterm elections, given all of the scuttlebutt that's going on about that. But I found that interesting the other day.
5: And we're going to change gears here a little bit so we have time to discuss this cattle market here. We had a solid close for cattle today, some cash trade finally coming in. And talk to me about what your take is on this week's cattle market and the growth we saw here today.
6: Yeah, what the cattle market is, again, another great example of the fundamentals haven't changed. The headlines were generated to be all bearish. The social media posts, all of these things. The U.S. president buying something like 660 million pounds of quote unquote mystery meat, all designed to bring the price down. But the fundamentals didn't change. And so what we may be looking at here, and we started to see signs of it late last week, was some investment money, some fund money moving back over into the livestock sector. And if so, it may be coming out of grains. I'm not going to say today was the example of money pouring out of grains, but it kind of sets the stage for that to happen. And if so, if money does start flowing back into the livestock sector, it's simply because the fundamentals haven't changed. We still have tight supplies and we still have solid U.S. demand, domestic demand for U.S. beef. So that, I think, is going to be the deciding factor, the fact that the fundamentals haven't changed and really just don't seem to want to change anytime soon.
5: And we're seeing these feeder sales across the country holding strong despite the pullback we've had in the futures market recently. It suggests that maybe there's some optimism, maybe like you alluded to in this, in the fundamentals of the market still left in the eyes of the actual producers out there.
6: Yeah, you know, and it's just reality versus make-believe. I mean, the reality of the market is there's still strong demand. And we saw it again on Friday where we had the September contract up 5.25 and pulling away from the October issue, which was up 4.95, almost $5. So, you know, when we see that sort of spread activity, particularly with the spot month contract, it tells us that the cash market is strong, that the demand for supplies is, for immediate supplies, is still strong. So, you know, this is the reality of the situation. When you see things like this and then you balance it against, or you weigh it against everything we hear and everything that gets posted and all this, and they don't match. More often than not, we can fall back and say, look, you know, the fundamentals still are bullish. There's still strong demand. And we certainly saw that, as you mentioned, we certainly still saw that in feeder cattle.
5: And on the live side of things, like I mentioned, we're seeing some cash trade trickle in finally here this week. What's your expectations for those numbers when we finally see the averages at the end of this week and where the packer sits?
6: Yeah, it'll be interesting because we've seen basis hold strong. So throughout all of this, and you know, the basis is the cornerstone. That is the heart of these markets. If you've got a cash market that continues to hold strong in relation to the futures market, that tells you that the intrinsic value of the market, the heart of the market, is still strong. And that's exactly what we've seen in live cattle. So, you know, given what we've seen in the cash market this week, I would expect, you know, basis to firm when all the dust is settled and all this. I'm expecting, you know, the cash market to have stayed relatively firm this week, again, in relation to futures. So that tells us that the underlying market, the intrinsic value of the market, is still bullish, and it just simply isn't going to go away anytime soon.
5: Well, thank you, Darren. That again is Bar Chart Senior Analyst Darren Newsom. I'm Lacey Shipping. 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
7: We are on to week two at Memorial Stadium. I'm Kyle Crooks, the voice of the Huskers. Nebraska will set their sights on the first night game of the year when they welcome in the Bowling Green Falcons. Join Jessica Coody, Jay Moore, and me for the call live from the Greg Sharp radio booth.
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0: George Jones on Classic Country KTIC, White Lightning on Classic Country Saturday morning. I'm Jeff Axtell with you on this Saturday morning. And there will be the West Point Car Show coming up on Sunday, September 20th, next Sunday at the Nielsen Center in West Point. Join KTIC in the poll as we make announcements throughout the show from 11 a.m. until 3 p.m. There will be over $2,000 in cash prizes awarded. And don't miss your chance to take home one of the legendary monster trophies. While you're there, check out the craft fair inside the Nielsen Center and enjoy live music in the beer garden from On the Fritz. It's a full day of cool cars, great food, awesome prizes, and fun the whole family, fun with the whole family, fun for the whole family at the West Point Car Show. Up next, Fortage Focus with Ben Beckman.
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2: Corn silage harvest is fast approaching. When evaluating whether to harvest a field for silage or grain, how to price and value the corn is often a point of uncertainty. Corn silage is usually priced at one of three points: standing in the field, packed in the silo, or delivered in the bunk. UNL research has shown that corn silage standing in the field before harvest can be valued at 7.65 times the price per bushel of corn when silage is harvested at 65% moisture. This multiplier is consistent regardless of corn price. Using an estimated harvest time corn price of $4.25 per bushel, 425 times 7.65 equals $32.51 per ton standing in the field. Producers can substitute their own local harvest corn price while making this calculation. This standing value accounts for not having to combine or haul grain to market. Harvest, hauling, packing, and silage storage costs are added separately. When estimating costs in the silo, harvest, hauling, and packing expenses can vary. The 2026 Nebraska Farm Custom Rate publication shows an average custom rate of $13.50 per ton for chopping, hauling, and packing. Adding to that, the $32.51 for standing value brings our cost to $46.01 per ton in the pile. Add another $5 per ton for storage expense, and the value comes to $51.01 per ton. When valuing silage out of storage and into the bunk, remember that ensiling and storage cause shrink and dry matter loss. Losses of 10 to 20% or more can occur between when silage is packed and when it is fed. With 10% shrink, our $51.01 silage becomes worth $56.68 per ton delivered in the bunk. At 20% shrink, that climbs to $63.76 per ton. Good packing, covering, and feed-out management can help keep these losses as low as possible. One final consideration is drought-stressed or hail-damaged corn. Harvesting these crops as silage may be an option to salvage the crop and produce needed forage, but both yield and quality can vary. Drought-stressed corn silage is usually 65 to 95% of the nutritive value of normal corn silage. A starch analysis can help estimate how much grain is actually present. Dividing starch percentage on a dry matter basis by 0.7 gives an estimate of grain content in the silage. For example, silage testing at 35% starch would be estimated at 50% grain. Nitrates are another concern with drought-stressed corn. Ensiling can reduce nitrate concentrations by roughly 40 to 60%, and cutting higher can reduce nitrate levels because nitrates tend to accumulate lower in the stalk. However, higher cutting means giving up yield, and ensiling does not guarantee high nitrate forages will become safe. Suspect silage should be tested for nitrates after fermentation and before feeding. Hail-damaged corn may also warrant extra attention, particularly when severe damage has disrupted normal plant growth and grain development. Late-season hail can damage ears and increase the opportunity for mold growth. Some molds can produce mycotoxins, and while proper ensiling stops further mold growth, it does not destroy mycotoxins that are already present. If visible mold is present, consider testing and contact your local extension office or another expert for guidance. Finally, remember that the 7.65 multiplier assumes relatively normal silage yield and quality.

0: Thank you very much there, Ben. Hunter safety classes are going on every Wednesday through October 7th from 4 until 6 p.m. at the West Point Beamer High School Library in West Point. Participants must be 11 years old by October 7th, and they must have these safety classes in order to shoot for the area trap team. For more information or to register, you can visit our events tab at kticradio.com. On the way, I have a check of sports, and then I'll bring you music from Emmylou Harris.
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0: I'm Jeff Axtell. High school football scores from yesterday. It was West Point Beamer knocking off Summerland 21-7. In the game we had for you on Classic Country KTIC, Guardian Angel Central Catholic topped Elgin Public Pope John 49-20. It was Howells Dodge over Humphrey Lindsay 56-14. Oakland Craig spanked Homer 62-38. It was Plainview Osmond over Loganview 31-8. Sandy Creek routed Pender 76-26 in the game that we had 41-107.9 The Bull. Wisner Pilger defeated David City 46-22. It was Omaha Christian over Bancroft Rosalie 51-14. David City Aquinas blanked Lions Decatur Northeast 49-0. It was Conestoga over Takima Herman 35-20. Weeping Water shut out Clarkson 22-0. It was Osceola Downing Lee 22-16. And UTAN shut out North Bend Central 42-0. The top-ranked Nebraska volleyball team knocked off 20th-ranked Baylor 3-0 at home last night. Laney Choboy and Olivia Mauck each finished with a season-high 13 digs to lead the Nebraska defense. Berg and Riley tallied a season-high 41 assists and also finished with 9 digs. Nebraska faces Georgia Tech today at 2 o'clock. The 15th-ranked Creighton volleyball team opened play at the Rice Invitational with a 3-1 win over Northern Iowa yesterday afternoon in Houston. It was Creighton's 10th straight win over its Missouri Valley Conference rival. Creighton is back in action today at 1 o'clock with a match against number 5 Louisville. The UNO volleyball team swept UC Riverside 3-0 at the Northern Arizona tournament last night. The Mavericks improved to 4-3 on the year with the win. UNO faces Grand Canyon today at 1 o'clock. The second-ranked Wayne State volleyball team swept Minnesota State Mankato 3-0 on the road last night. Former Clarkson Lees standout Chloe Haniel had 9 kills for the Wildcats, who improved to 8-1 on the year with the win. Wayne State battles 8th-ranked St. Cloud State on the road today at 2 o'clock. The Nebraska football team hosts Bowling Green tonight. The Huskers won 49-21 at home over Ohio in last Saturday's season opener. Kickoff is set for 6 p.m. at Memorial Stadium, and the game can be heard on Classic Country KTIC with pregame beginning at 5:15. The 24th-ranked Wayne State football team hosts 15th-ranked Minnesota Duluth in the Hall of Fame game today. The Wildcats are 2-0 on the season. Kickoff is set for 1 o'clock.

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1: Across Nebraska, fields are changing fast, and this week, four voices bring us the view from the field.
2: Whenever the weather kind of straightens out here, that combines may start to roll.
3: The early maturity soybeans, they have really started to turn.
4: I mean, there's still disease pressure, but there's definitely less as you go further west.
5: When April rolls around, everybody kind of thinks I'm a little crazy when I come out here and plant.
1: Soybeans are turning, corn is drying, and disease pressure varies. But for Jason Libby, the clock is tight. He farms the Husker Harvest Day show site where the corn must be ready for a three-day window.
5: Got the combine out yesterday and took some ends off, and corn's around 18, 19 moisture. It's a little bit lighter than normal years, but it's doable.
1: Doable is essential for a live demonstration crop. Libby works backward from the show date, choosing maturity and planting times months before the crowds arrive.
5: We've been doing this a long time, and with the genetics and stuff they have in the seed, it's pretty fairly safe anymore.
1: Those genetics are also being compared in Custer County, where corn growers planted 18 hybrids from six companies, as we hear from Ethan Zorb.
4: All the companies had at least one number in there that, you know, really stood out, at least amongst their numbers. But I'd say overall, everything looked pretty good in there.
1: Near Shickley, Wade Walters says last week's heat pushed both corn and soybeans toward harvest.
3: And I think some of the guys that are picking more high moisture corn will probably be getting started here, possibly late this week, early next week as well.
1: Derek Dam has the view from northern Dodge County.
2: Things look pretty good considering where we were at for rainfall through the middle part of the summer. Here pretty soon, we'll find out. Hopefully it's all for the better.
1: And that is Fridays in the Field, brought to you by FNBO, the Great Big Small Bank. I'm Steve White.
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8: Welcome back to the Rural Radio Network. I'm Bryce Duskett with this update of agriculture news. Palmer amaranth, not a new challenge for Nebraska farmers, but it is one that has been impacting sugar beet producers around the Scotts Bluff area as of late. That's why UNL Extension educator Nevin Lawrence has spent the past several years working with farmers and industry partners to identify this growing threat. Until recently, the plant did not have a major presence around Scotts Bluff, but earlier this decade, Nevin Lawrence, a scientist working with the UNL at the Panhandle Research Extension Education Center, began pointing to this possible challenge.
9: Top three weeds that we face out here, number one in irrigated crops is Palmer amaranth. That's a new one since about 2020 is when we started seeing it out here in western Nebraska. The big problem we have with Palmer amaranth is if you compare our Palmer to the Palmer in eastern Nebraska, we do not have as many cases of herbicide resistance. So our Palmer is really only resistant to the ALS inhibiting herbicides and glyphosate at this point, which sounds like not that bad if you're a farmer in eastern Nebraska. But unfortunately, in our sugar beet crop and also our dry edible bean crop, those two types of resistance means we have zero post-emergent herbicide options. And so if the Palmer amaranth emerges late in the year, or if it escapes a pre-application, you have no herbicide options the remainder of the year to control that. You're going to be stuck with things like cultivation and hand weeding, which gets very expensive very quickly.
8: If left uncontrolled, Palmer can create a big yield loss. In the face of this threat, Lawrence's work has provided scientific contributions of direct value to this industry. That's Nevin Lawrence, based at the Panhandle Research Extension and Education Center in Scotts Bluff. I'm Bryce Duske reporting from inside the Nebraska Soybean Board Studios in Lincoln.
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12: 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And it was John Deere Green.
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back in your arms again. 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I'm Jeff Axtell. 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

0: Abilene from George Hamilton IV on Classic Country KTIC. I'm Jeff Axtell. 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They'll be serving burgers, brats, chips, baked beans, dessert with an open bar. 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And there will also be a rifle raffle and basket drawing. You can see the community mural mosaic grand unveiling hosted by VFW Post 7998. American Legion Post 83, and the Lions Community Club. Coming up for you next on Classic Country KTIC, a Fox News Minute followed by a check of weather, then David Allen Coe, music from him on Classic Country KTIC.
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3: We're on to week two at Memorial Stadium. I'm Kyle Crooks, the voice of the Huskers. Nebraska will set their sights on the first night game of the year when they welcome in the Bowling Green Falcons. 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
5: I'm Paul Stevens. President Trump in Ireland for talks about trade and economic concerns.
6: We heard the president wrap up those remarks at the U.S. ambassador's residence and really speaking to a multitude of different topics, especially trade tensions and the relationship between the U.S. and Ireland.
5: Fox's Alex Hogan in Dublin. Mr. Trump set to watch some of the Irish Open golf tournament on a course that he owns, of course, off the Atlantic coast. A man is arrested in Jackson, Mississippi in the hanging death of a young black mother of four. The suspect ID'd as Jacques Ratliff.
7: Our investigators will continue to examine the evidence, follow leads, continue to conduct interviews, pursuing any additional information.
5: Jackson Police Chief Rochal Brackney, the 29-year-old victim, Taisha Fortune, found dead August 3rd, hanging in the backyard of a property in Jackson. 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
10: Isolated rain showers pop up today with mostly sunny skies and a high of 72. North winds at 15 miles per hour gust to 30 as a cold front moves across the region. Tonight, skies are partly cloudy with a low of 55. Isolated rain showers move in early Sunday morning and continue throughout the day with thunderstorms over the afternoon. Mostly cloudy with a high of 66. East northeast winds at 15 miles per hour gust to 25. Monday, rain showers and thunderstorms continue throughout the day with mostly cloudy skies and a high of 79. Southeast winds at 20 miles per hour gust to 35, funneling warm, moist air into the region. That will cause rain showers and thunderstorms to continue on Tuesday, partly sunny with a high of 68. Showers and storms continue through the end of the week. I'm weatherology meteorologist Bella Pittman, and that's KTIC Weather on Classic Country KTIC.
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country and western song. I wrote him back a letter and I told him it was not the perfect country and western song because he hadn't said anything at all about mama or trains or trucks or prison or getting drunk.

That's the way love goes, Merle Haggard on Classic Country KTIC. I'm Jeff Axtell. The Missoula Children's Theater is coming to town with the Tortoise and the Hare, and local kids have a chance to be part of the show. Tryouts are coming up with roles available for young performers who want to sing, act, and have some fun on stage. It's a great opportunity for kids to build confidence, make new friends, and be part of a live theater production. Tryouts are being held on Monday at 4 o'clock at the West Point Community Theater in West Point. This is open to those in 1st through 12th grade, 1st grade through senior year of high school. 1st grade through senior year of high school are welcome to try out from the area. And there will be performances next Saturday at the theater, 10 a.m. and 2 p.m. practices all week long after the tryouts. Here's Back Home Again from John Denver on Classic Country KTIC.

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1: The West Point Livestock would like to invite everyone to our fall calf and yearling special this Monday, September 14th. Ladies and gentlemen, we'll be showing you 2,500 starting at 10:30. Here are a few early listings. Here's a feature consignment of the Dan and Nick Schott family. They'll be in town with 1,200 black and a few red steers weighing from 950 to 1050. Riceburg's got 175 steers, that's weighing 7 1/4 to 8 1/4. Hur's got 124 heifers weighing 8 to 850. Weeman's got 125 heifers weighing 8 1/4 to 850. Tumpka's got 120 heifers weighing 8 to 850. Eichmeyer's got 85 heifers weighing 850 to 875. Keelan's got 65 steers weighing 850 to 900. DLM's got 60 heifers weighing 850 to 900. In the calf lineup, Tank is in town with 63 steers and heifers weighing 450 to 500. Crooked Pest has got 46 steers and heifers weighing 450 to 550. Slaughter's got 40 steers and heifers weaned and vaccinated weighing 5 to 6. Peterson's got 35 bulls and heifers weighing 3 to 5. Plus many more packs unlisted, more by sale time. For more information, you can give Brian a call or go to our website at West Point Live. For further updates. Thanks for listening. Hope to see you in West Point for this special auction.
0: And that was auction time on Classic Country KTIC. I'm Jeff Axtell. 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

0: Webb Pierce in the Jailhouse Now on Classic Country KTIC. I'm Jeff Axtell. The 57th Annual Dodge Demo Derby is being held tomorrow with Tech from 9 a.m. until noon with the demo at 1 p.m. in Dodge. Admission is $50 per car and driver, $20 for a pit pass, and you must be 16 or older and show your ID. $10 for high school to adult and $5 for kindergarten through 8th graders, and children 5 and under are free. Juliana Check has a check of your funeral information coming up for you here in a matter of seconds, but after that we'll bring you Don't Close Your Eyes from Keith Whitley.
1: Classic Country KTIC, it is time now for funeral information. Clarence Kinshew Butler Jr., 92, of Pender. Funeral will be this morning at 10:30 a.m. at St. Paul's Lutheran Church in Bancroft. Burial with military honors. Arrangements are under the direction of Munderloh Smith Funeral Home in Bancroft for Clarence Kinshew Butler Jr., 92, of Pender. Milton W. Schwartz, 94, of Norfolk. Memorial services will be at 10:30 this morning at Home for Funerals Chapel in Norfolk. Military honors will be provided by Veterans of Foreign Wars Post 1644, American Legion Post 16, United States Army Honor Guard, and American Legion Riders. Brockhouse Funeral Home of Norfolk is assisting the family with arrangements. For Milton Schwartz, 94, of Norfolk. Connie L. Faust, 89, of Hooper. Funeral will be at 10:30 this morning at Redeemer Lutheran Church in Hooper. Ludvigson's Hooper Funeral Chapel in charge of arrangements for Connie Faust, 89, of Hooper. Marjorie Wheezy, 95, of Howells. Massive Christian burial will be this morning at 10:30 a.m. at Saints Peter and Paul Catholic Church in Howells. Visitation will be this morning from 9 until 10:30 with a parish rosary at 10 a.m. at the church. Svoboda Morvik Johnson Mortuary is handling arrangements for Marjorie Wheezy, 95, of Howells. Rose M. Vonish, 89, of Bellwood. Visitation will be Monday from 5 to 7 p.m., followed by a 7 p.m. rosary service at Presentation Parish of Marietta. Visitation will continue on Tuesday from 9 to 10 a.m., with the funeral mass starting at 10 a.m. Morvik Johnson Mortuary is handling arrangements for Rose Vonish, 89, of Bellwood. Keith Hankey, 86, of Prague. Private family services will be held at a later date. Krautzel Funeral Chapel of David City is handling arrangements for Keith Hankey, 86, of Prague. That is funeral information for today. You can read funeral information anytime with the OBIT section of KTICradio.com.
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3: Business and pleasure. I'm Paul Stevens, Fox News. President Trump in Dublin, Ireland over the weekend for a trip to meet with national leaders there and also to stop by a golf tournament at his resort.

0: President wrap up those remarks at the U.S. ambassador's residence and really speaking to a multitude of different topics, especially trade tensions and the relationship between the U.S. and Ireland. Because of the economic footprint that the U.S. has here, the U.S. has over 1,000 companies that are based here and employs roughly 250,000 Irish residents in the workforce here. As a result of that, that's about 10% of the workforce. It's a massive footprint, and one that we heard the prime minister or the Taoiseach say again just how important that relationship is. So despite some of these tensions, that's likely the effort of Irish politicians today to try to create some more friendship and soften the relationship there.
1: And the president has also said that a unified Ireland would be a great thing, quote unquote, and that he would again, quote, love to see it unified, unquote. The island currently divided as Northern Ireland remains part of the UK. Saudi Arabia is saying they have shut down a big oil pipeline after an attack from Iranian-backed Houthi rebels. Fox's Trey Yinks on the USS George Washington in the Arabian Sea.
2: Last weekend, the aircraft carrier came under Iranian missile attack. The first three attacks on U.S. warships in the last week alone. In response to the escalation, the United States ramped up strikes on Iranian oil tankers, prompting the IRGC to launch missiles at U.S. forces in Jordan. The U.S. naval blockade of Iranian ports remains in effect, and Centcom Commander Admiral Brad Cooper told Fox News the blockade is ironclad, adding that the United States is dominating the Strait of Hormuz. We are headed to the front line in the war with Iran, in the battle for the Strait.
1: Again, Fox's Trey Yingst on the USS George Washington. 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
16: I'm J.D. Gibbs in the KTIC News Center, which is brought to you by TNT Coins in Fremont, buying and appraising coins, jewelry, silver, and collectibles. Our weather forecast is coming up soon, but first, strong to severe thunderstorms rolled southeast across our region late last night into early this morning. In the 11 o'clock hour last night, we had a report of a 62-mile-per-hour wind gust 4 miles northeast of Columbus. Yesterday marked 25 years since Islamic terrorists killed more than 3,000 people in coordinated terrorist attacks on the United States of America. Governor Pillen was at the KTIC studios this week, and while here, he said he has a vivid memory of September 11th, 2001, including a friend that he lost in the attacks.
17: We actually had the day scheduled to meet with the director of the Department of Environmental Quality and go out and go to some of our farms and take a look what's going on, talking about what can be done so that we can get our manure applied on fields and those sort of things. So all of a sudden, somebody said, you need to turn the TV on. Then we watched and then saw the one, and then we saw the plane fly in. Later in the day, found out that Monty was, he worked at the World Trade Center and that he was killed.
16: Governor Pillen said we must stay alert to those that would attack our country. The Nebraska State Patrol has released enforcement stats after a busy Nebraska State Fair. Troopers were on patrol for the duration of the fair from Friday, August 28th through Labor Day. During the effort, investigators issued citations, including minor in possession of alcohol, procuring alcohol for a minor, and possession of false ID. Prior to the start of the fair, Nebraska State Patrol investigators also provided training to vendors on Nebraska liquor laws. A Creighton University economist is remembering how a sleepless night in New York may have saved his life on September 11, 2001. Ernie Goss was staying at the Marriott Hotel between the Twin Towers of the World Trade Center while attending an economics conference. After deciding to leave New York early that morning, he boarded a flight out of LaGuardia Airport before the attacks occurred. His plane was later diverted to St. Louis.
7: I went into the lounge in the airport in St. Louis, and there we were astonished to see the, because we thought the first hit was maybe accidental, and then you see the second plane hit, and this entire lounge was silent, and tears were coming down in some folks' eyes to watch the second plane hit the tower. So it was really an unbelievable time.
16: Goss spent the night in St. Louis before renting a car and eventually making his way back to Nebraska. 25 years later, he says he remains thankful to have escaped while remembering the more than 3,000 victims lost that day. More numbers are in from the Drive Sober or Get Pulled Over safety campaign. The Madison County Sheriff's Office said deputies worked to grant-funded overtime focused on detecting and removing impaired drivers from county roads. The enforcement effort resulted in 72 citations being issued. There were 332 total traffic contacts. There were 31 verbal warnings and 229 written warnings. I'm J.D. Gibbs in the KTIC News Center. 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
11: Isolated rain showers pop up today with mostly sunny skies and a high of 72. North winds at 15 miles per hour gust to 30 as a cold front moves across the region. Tonight, skies are partly cloudy with a low of 55. Isolated rain showers move in early Sunday morning and continue throughout the day with thunderstorms over the afternoon. Mostly cloudy with a high of 66. East-northeast winds at 15 miles per hour gust to 25. Monday, rain showers and thunderstorms continue throughout the day with mostly cloudy skies and a high of 79. Southeast winds at 20 miles per hour gust to 35, funneling warm, moist air into the region. That will cause rain showers and thunderstorms to continue on Tuesday, partly sunny with a high of 68. Showers and storms continue through the end of the week. I'm weatherology meteorologist Bella Pittman, and that's KTIC weather on Classic Country KTIC.
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0: Don't All the Girls Get Prettier? Mickey Gilley on Classic Country KTIC. I'm Jeff Axtell. Nebraska football in action tonight, hosting the Bowling Green Falcons. And kickoff is set for 6 p.m. at Memorial Stadium. The Matt Rule pregame show takes the air at 5:15 right here on Classic Country KTIC, your official radio home for Husker football. 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Up next for you on Classic Country KTIC, we'll have the Nebraska Cattlemen's Report from Bryce Duskett, and then bring you Strawberry Wine from Deanna Carter on Classic Country KTIC.
1: It is time again for the Nebraska Cattlemen Report, a weekly discussion of issues important to members of the Nebraska Cattlemen's Association. I'm Bryce Duskett, and joining us today is Shaylee Tonages. She is with Neogen as we talk about an upcoming webinar available for Nebraska Cattlemen members. And Shaylee, you're going to be the one hosting this. What's going on here with the Cattle Edge webinar?
2: Yes, sir. Well, genomics is rapidly transforming how producers make decisions about herd health, efficiency, and profitability. So my job as a territory manager is to bring genomics solutions for the commercial cattlemen to the table.
1: All right. So what's going to be covered in the webinar?
2: Yep. So we'll be talking about advancements for Igenity beef, including a new BRD trait that's been released, decision indexes, and more for how to better manage your herd with DNA testing.
1: What do you hope those who are able to log on to the webinar will be able to walk away with at the end?
2: Yeah, ideally making better decisions about herd health, efficiency, and profitability, and making better management decisions for their herds.
1: Let's get to the details of the webinar. When is it going to take place? And we're online is when we say webinar. That means folks will be able to tune in wherever they're at.
2: Yes, sir. So it'll be happening on Thursday, September 24th at 12:30 Central Time on the Cattle Edge webinar through the Nebraska Cattlemen. So you can tune in there on the Nebraska Cattlemen website. 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So join us at 12:30 on September 24th.
1: All right. Again, you can find those details at NebraskaCattlemen.org. And Shaylee, I want to get a little bit more background about you. You're a Nebraska native, and you get to speak to Nebraska cattlemen all the time, I'm sure. Tell us about yourself a little bit and the role you're in.
2: Yes, sir. So I manage all of Nebraska and all of Iowa for Neogen, but grew up in Gresham, Nebraska on a cow-calf backgrounder and row crop operation. So born and bred in the industry, love talking to cattlemen about how to make their operations better and always talking about the cattle business. So it's a great day, and that's a little bit about my upbringing.
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0: Marty Robbins, El Paso on Classic Country KTIC. I'm Chef Axtell. The Lions Veteran Banner Breakfast Fundraiser will be held tomorrow, 11 a.m. until 1 p.m. at the Lions Community Club in Lions. They'll be serving burgers, brats, chips, baked beans, dessert with an open bar, all for a free will offering, and all proceeds will help purchase Veteran Banner Brackets. And there will also be a rifle raffle and basket drawing. You can see the Community Merle Mosaic Grand Unveiling hosted by VFW Post 7998, American Legion Post 83, and the Lions Community Club. Coming up for you next, the IANR update from Bryce Diskett, and then we'll have a check of your weather forecast, followed by All of Me from Willie Nelson. It's all coming up straight ahead on Classic Country KTIC.
1: It is time again for our weekly segment here on the Rural Radio Network, where we focus on the Institute of Agriculture and Natural Resources at the University of Nebraska-Lincoln. Our guest today joining us in the studio, Tiffany Hangmoss, NU Vice President and IANR Vice Chancellor, and this week's special guest, Brennan Costello, Director of the Combine. Our topic is the Combine and how they're contributing to ag innovation across Nebraska and beyond. We'll learn more about what the Combine is, their work here at Nebraska Innovation Campus in a second. But Tiffany, we'll start with you.
2: Yeah, well, good morning. The Combine is an ag tech business incubator that's housed on our University of Nebraska-Lincoln Innovation Campus. And its goal is to support, oh, geez, see, I'm not. Last few times we haven't messed up.
1: Right? No, you're all good. Okay. You can just pick it up right there.
2: Yep. Its goal is to support startups that in turn support Nebraska's robust ag sector. It provides office space, networking, support, and programming, all geared at helping entrepreneurs refine their products and grow their businesses. And today, just really excited to have Brennan. I also going to give a shout out. Brennan's a Kasner graduate and doing just amazing things. And so we're really excited about our partnership with the Combine.
3: Yeah, thank you for having me.
1: Well, let's go back in time a little bit. Tell us how the Combine got started.
3: The Combine got started in 2019 because there was a clear need that we weren't building enough technology startups in agriculture, especially here in Nebraska. The Combine's a program of Invest Nebraska. It's our state's venture development organization. Essentially, our mission is to take state dollars and invest them into high-growth companies here in Nebraska that are going to create economic development here in Nebraska, jobs, and build good technology here. Invest Nebraska's got a great track record. When Invest Nebraska started 20 years ago, we were last in the nation for venture development, and now we sit in the middle of the pack. The Combine specifically got started because we weren't doing enough in agriculture. We were seeing so much technology. Farmers and producers know this, that was coming from the coasts. They saw agriculture as a big market, but didn't necessarily understand the farm economics and what works on the farm. We thought we should be building that here in Nebraska. And one of our core tenets for how we help our startups and our founders is making sure that you're building technology that is practical, that it's going to work within, especially if it's a farm gate technology, within a producer's day, right? It's got to be something that they don't have to log into 100 things. It's something that's straightforward, that's going to save them money, save them time, and grow that bottom line for our producers. And we wanted to be able to help founders do that here. So we help them get market connections. We help kind of learn the startup landscape. We help to get them capital ready. And we want to do it in our state and with our founders across the nation or across the state.
1: There have been a lot of companies that have come to the Combine. We have the pleasure of introducing our listeners to several of them here on the Rural Radio Network. But what are maybe a couple of them that stand out to you that have gone through the Combine and have proven to be a successful, viable startup company?
3: Yeah, absolutely. One of my favorites, and it's a great story of also a partnership with the University of Nebraska, is the story of Jackson Stansel and Sentinel. Farmers and producers know that nitrogen use is an issue that is getting a lot of attention right now, and they need a tool to help actually understand how much nitrogen was in the crop. What did they need to apply? Not just using, you know, the same old amount or recipe that they had done before, but actually doing something that, using a tool that was helping them understand what was in the ground and being able to make real-time adjustments for that. Jackson was a student at the University of Nebraska and built a tool that uses satellite imagery and data to help farmers understand this. And so Sentinel Ag Now is a nationwide company, but the large part of their team is based here in Nebraska. They came through the combine, and it's the first time that farmers really had tools for fertigation use and trying to understand nitrogen. Some of the new ones that are coming out that I'm really excited about, they're just growing right now. We have a company called Agnes, which is helping digitize all of the paper that a farmer may have, right?
1: There's
3: so anytime you go get a scale ticket or you get a service contract, that's a mess to deal with. Farmers have less and less time to deal with things like that. So what's ways that we can make it digitized? And then it can plug right into the management of a farm, which in this farm economy, understanding where your dollars are going is extremely important. And so a tool to make that easier is one that we're really excited about. And the last one that I'll mention that I'm really excited about is Eric Dinger, the founder of Landoption. Landoption essentially is helping program or producers play what they say called a program game. Think about all the different programs that come from the government or from private or nonprofits where it's, hey, if you do this on the farm, we'll give you some sort of payment for that. Farmers aren't grant writers, and dealing with some of those programs are a headache, right? So let's build a tool, especially with today's technology, to help farmers do that. And so it makes it really simple. It's a great tool also for agronomists to use to help some of their growers, and it's one that we're really excited about. So all these tools to help producers save money, but also unlock new money, and Landoption does a really good job of that.
1: Well, hey, maybe in closing, let's talk about where you're located. Obviously, here in the center part of the United States, sometimes we think about startup technology and we think about the coast, but that's not the case for the Combine. Why be in Lincoln, Nebraska, close to farmers and ranchers?
3: Yeah, if you're going to build something in agriculture, my message has been there's no better place than Nebraska to do it. Because we have such a diversified ag base, when you think about the diversity of our ag environment, growing environments from east to west, dry land and irrigated, we've got all the major crops, and we're one of the biggest states for cattle and hogs and the poultry industry that we have here. So any technology that you're building in ag, there's a place to test it in Nebraska. And there's a report that was done a few years ago that looked at which farmers per state were the highest adopters of precision technology, and Nebraska was at the top. So we have farmers that want to use technology, and we have the place to test it. And so if you're building something in ag, here's where to do it.
1: Very good. Brennan, we appreciate you coming into the studio, joining us for this week's IANR update. And as always, we'll go back to Tiffany for your final thoughts.
2: Yeah, well, one of the things I see over and over across IANR as well as across Nebraska is just really that we are stronger together. And the Combine's an excellent example of that, right? It's bringing together the business sector, entrepreneurs, startups, producers at the center of what we're doing, and then your land grant institution. So again, just so proud to be a part of the Combine and Invest Nebraska's initiatives to drive ag tech across our state.
1: All right, very good. We appreciate, again, both of you coming in for this week's IANR update. If you'd like to keep up with the university, visit ianr.unl.edu. Here on the Rural Radio Network, I'm Bryce Duskett reporting.
4: We're on to week two at Memorial Stadium. I'm Kyle Crooks, the voice of the Huskers. Nebraska will set their sights on the first night game of the year when they welcome in the Bowling Green Falcons. 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
7: Isolated rain showers pop up today with mostly sunny skies and a high of 72. North winds at 15 miles per hour, gusts to 30 as a cold front moves across the region. Tonight, skies are partly cloudy with a low of 55. Isolated rain showers move in early Sunday morning and continue throughout the day with thunderstorms over the afternoon. Mostly cloudy with a high of 66. East-northeast winds at 15 miles per hour, gusts to 25. Monday, rain showers and thunderstorms continue throughout the day with mostly cloudy skies and a high of 79. Southeast winds at 20 miles per hour, gusts to 35, funneling warm, moist air into the region. That will cause rain showers and thunderstorms to continue on Tuesday, partly sunny with a high of 68. Showers and storms continue through the end of the week. I'm weatherology meteorologist Bella Pittman, and that's KTIC Weather on Classic Country KTIC.
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0: Amarillo by morning, George Strait on Classic Country KTIC. I'm Jeff Axtell with you on this Classic Country Saturday morning on this 12th day of September. And the West Point Car Show is coming up next Sunday at the Nielsen Center in West Point. 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And don't miss your chance to take home one of the legendary monster trophies. 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

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I'm Jeff Axtell. The next West Point Chamber Coffee will be held on Friday at 10 a.m. at St. Paul Lutheran School in West Point. Right now, though, it's time to bring you Are You Sure Hank Done It This Way from Waylon Jennings on Classic Country Saturday morning on Classic Country KTIC. Jeff Axtell with you this morning.

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1: An overseas trip for the president. I'm Pam Puso, Fox News. President Trump is in Ireland, where he's wrapped up meetings with his Irish counterpart and the country's prime minister. He's also there for the Irish Open, being held at a golf club that he owns.
2: It's rated one of the greatest courses in the world, and I'm very honored to have it. I built it. About 22 years right on the ocean. So it's very exciting, and I'll be going there later.
1: When asked about the war in Iran, the president said he believes it will end very soon, probably after the midterms, and he's predicting that gas prices will tumble. With the latest on the conflict, Fox's Trey Yingst reporting from the USS George Washington in the Arabian Sea.
3: We are on the USS George Washington in the Arabian Sea, the area of operation for CENTCOM right now in the war against Iran. And there has been quite a bit of activity. Last night, we saw nighttime operations of jets taking off from the flight deck. It's more than three football fields long, and this vessel carries more than 5,000

0: U.S. Navy sailors, what it was like getting here to this aircraft carrier in the middle of the ocean, again, that is preparing for the possibility of escalation against Iran. Earlier today, we visited one of the guided missile destroyers just off the starboard side of this vessel. There are a variety of different smaller ships around the USS George Washington to basically protect it. And we saw those operations today. They have Tomahawk missiles on board, air defense systems.
1: Earlier today, Bahrain State News Agency said it will not participate in any meeting with Iran until diplomatic relations are restored. Is sabotage to blame for a train derailment that injured more than three dozen people in Normandy? Investigators say a piece of rail found on the track was probably linked to the accident. 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
3: to Washington.
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7: Isolated rain showers pop up today with mostly sunny skies and a high of 72. North winds at 15 miles per hour, gusts to 30 as a cold front moves across the region. Tonight, skies are partly cloudy with a low of 55. Isolated rain showers move in early Sunday morning and continue throughout the day with thunderstorms over the afternoon. Mostly cloudy with a high of 66. East-northeast winds at 15 miles per hour, gust to 25. Monday, rain showers and thunderstorms continue throughout the day with mostly cloudy skies and a high of 79. Southeast winds at 20 miles per hour, gust to 35, funneling warm, moist air into the region. That will cause rain showers and thunderstorms to continue on Tuesday, partly sunny with a high of 68. Showers and storms continue through the end of the week. I'm weatherology meteorologist Bella Pittman, and that's KTIC Weather on Classic Country KTIC.
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0: Killing Time with Clint Black on Classic Country KTIC. I'm Jeff Axtell. 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

0: Sawyer Brown and Step That Step on Classic Country KTIC. I'm Jeff Axtell. Lions veteran Banner Brackett's fundraiser is tomorrow, 11 a.m. to 1 p.m. at the Lions Community Center in Lyons. They'll be serving burgers, brats, chips, baked beans, dessert with an open bar, all for a free will offering. And all proceeds will help purchase veteran Banner Brackett's. And there will also be a rifle raffle and basket drawing. See the community mural mosaic grand unveiling hosted by VFW Post 7998, American Legion Post 83, and the Lions Community Club. Chad Moyer has our pork report coming up next, and then we'll have a check of the weather forecast and a Fox News Minute. Then, after that, one-way ticket from Leanne and Imes, Classic Country KTIC.
1: It is time for this week's Pork Industry Report, brought to you by the Nebraska Pork Producers Association. I'm Chad Moyer. The future of the pork industry, there's some optimism, but there are some challenges as well. To get an idea on what some of those stumbling blocks could potentially be, but also what might be some reason for some optimism, is Matt Erickson. He is a senior analyst with Terrain, focusing on the swine sector, along with grains and oil seeds. Matt, thanks for joining us here today. First of all, as we sit here late summer, what would you say are the three biggest things that are impacting the pork production business right now?
2: Yeah, I think the top three things, I think the first two is, you know, I look at overall weights, and weights have been above average seasonally, and so that's put a little bit of pressure with regard to more production being down the pipeline. I think the second thing is exports still remain resilient, and so I think that's important to maybe offset some of the stagnant domestic kind of consumption that we've seen here in the U.S. But then the third thing, I think, is the discussion on interest rates and inflation. And so I think we've taken a pivot here over the past 6 months, where we were expecting rate cuts as we entered the 2026. And now we're talking about rate hikes, because we've got to get the price stability side of the ledger with regard to the Fed's dual mandate in order, get it closer to the 2% target.
1: Okay, so let's expand on that a little bit more, the macros, the what's going on in the economy. You said interest rates. Why is that important? Are there other things that kind of come up there as well? And ultimately, how does that affect the pork producer?
2: Yeah, absolutely. So I think, first, we've had a leadership change with regard to the Fed. So now we have Chairman Kevin Warsh, and he's been very explicit by saying prices are too high. And if you think about the role of the Fed, they've got a dual mandate, which is maximum employment and price stability in the marketplace. And that's just that. We're focusing now on the price stability side. Prices are too high. Inflation's too high. June, I believe, we're currently at 3.5%. And so in order for us to get down to that 2% target, you know, we've got to make some adjustments. So there, you know, I look at that, and from an interest rate perspective, one, you know, that creates higher borrowing costs. You think about things like wholesale prices, such as lumber, you know, concrete, steel, and iron. All those prices have increased year over year. So again, if you think about expansion, building up a new building, you know, that impacts the bottom line of producers, if you're thinking about that return on investment of putting up a barn.
1: Okay. To your some of your production things that you were talking about, you mentioned weights, but you know, what about on the risk management side? Is there an ability to protect profitability if you look out a ways? Where are we at of our profitability in your mind?
2: Yeah, in my mind, you know, I always look at my profitability curve 12 months out. And farrow to finish and wean to finish, you know, between the two, we're currently about, in my mind, $15 to $20 per head, which is still relatively positive. Quarter four, we'll get some of the seasonal, you know, kind of tightness there that we generally see. But overall, I think this year, you know, it's a profitable year for hog producers in 2026. Now, I say that, I think we need to look at feed costs, you know, with regard to the corn situation. You know, corn globally, the stocks to use ratio is the lowest since, I believe, 2012, 2013. Ending stocks are the lowest globally since 13 and 14. You know, any adjustment that USDA makes, given crop conditions here in the Western Corn Belt, you know, could have a major impact in terms of higher feed costs on the corn side of things. So again, I look at the whole thing in perspective with regard to, you know, not only just production, but also the feed cost side of the ledger, where, again, exports are relatively strong on the corn side. Any reduction here, I believe, from USDA going from trend on the corn side of things. So again, Mexico still remains resilient with regard to exports. You know, I look at the success stories of Latin America and the pork that that they want from the U.S., that still remains relatively strong. And then I look at some of our major trading partners like Japan. Those exports going over to Japan still remain relatively strong. So again, I look at January to May from where we are this year compared to last year. Currently, we're about 4 to 5% higher than we were at this point last year.
3: All right. Just quickly, top three things. What should producers look at over the next 6 to 12 months?
2: Number one, risk management. You know, I think, you know, even though that, you know, margins have declined from, let's say, where we were the first part of the year, risk management imperative. It's absolutely critical for your operation. Two, you know, I think when you think about expansion, look at the opportunity cost of capital and where we are today. So I think from a macro standpoint, the 10-year treasury, we're trading right now with the 10-year treasury at about 4.5 to 4.7%. That's a lot higher than we were, let's say, a decade ago when we had historically low interest rates. So again, the 10-year treasury is also important. And then third, I look at the situation where, again, weights are going to be kind of relatively sticky. You got the Eastern Corn Belt, that's relatively cool, the Western Corn Belt relatively hot in terms of temperature. I think weights are going to be critical, but again, we've got to do something with regard to getting domestic consumption more resilient.
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4: 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See what a little risk with a little bacon on top did? Heck, I'm getting hungry just reading this. So be listening on Mondays for your chance to win a $10 More Meat Monday gift certificate. 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
10: Isolated rain showers pop up today with mostly sunny skies and a high of 72. North winds at 15 miles per hour gust to 30 as a cold front moves across the region. Tonight, skies are partly cloudy with a low of 55. Isolated rain showers move in early Sunday morning and continue throughout the day with thunderstorms over the afternoon. Mostly cloudy with a high of 66. East-northeast winds at 15 miles per hour gust to 25. Monday, rain showers and thunderstorms continue throughout the day with mostly cloudy skies and a high of 79. Southeast winds at 20 miles per hour gust to 35, funneling warm, moist air into the region. That will cause rain showers and thunderstorms to continue on Tuesday, partly sunny with a high of 68. Showers and storms continue through the end of the week. I'm weatherology meteorologist Bella Pittman, and that's KTIC Weather on Classic Country KTIC.
11: We're on to week two at Memorial Stadium. I'm Kyle Crooks, the voice of the Huskers. Nebraska will set their sights on the first night game of the year when they welcome in the Bowling Green Falcons. Join Jessica Cootie, Jay Moore, and me for the call live from the Greg Sharp Radio booth.
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12: Stevens, President Trump in Ireland for talks about trade and economic concerns.
13: I'm pleased to say that Ireland is now the sixth largest source of foreign direct investment in the United States, with nearly $392 billion invested in 2025.
12: The president also catching some of the Irish Open golf tournament being held at a course that he owns. Meantime, leaders from China, Russia, and Iran, others meeting in India this weekend.
14: This is a summit of the so-called BRICS countries, a group of 11 nations, some of which are historically or currently adversarial to the United States. The host is India, whose leader hopes to stabilize relations with China. Big issues on the agenda include Iran's conflict with the U.S. and the effective closure of the Strait of Hormuz.
12: Fox's Jonathan Savage. 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

0: Much Too Young, Garth Brooks on Classic Country KTIC. I'm Jeff Axtell. While I am, I feel young yet, I am young, but I feel old, I guess, because 9/11 was yesterday, 25 years ago, and I was 13 years old when it happened. And, you know, Nebraska plays Bowling Green in football tonight at Memorial Stadium. We'll get to that in a moment. But, you know, I don't think any of the players playing in tonight's game were even alive during 9/11. So, cool thing they did during the Rice game in 2001. And me and Mike Locke, who does part-time color commentary for us here at KTIC, we went to the Buffalo game on September 11th in 2021, and that was a spectacle to see. And, you know, 25 years, man, this brings back a lot of memories. I sure remember where I was that day and what I was doing, and I'm sure that you do as well. Again, Husker football tonight, Nebraska hosting Bowling Green, kickoff at 6 p.m. for Memorial Stadium. The Matt Rhule pregame show takes the air at 5:15 on your official radio home for Husker football, Classic Country, KTIC. It's now auction time on KTIC.
1: The West Point Livestock would like to invite everyone to our fall calf and yearling special this Monday, September 14th. Ladies and gentlemen, we'll be showing you 2,500 starting at 10:30. Here are a few early listings. Here's a feature consignment of the Dan and Nick Schott family. They'll be in town with 1,200 black and a few red steers weighing from 950 to 1050. Riceburg's got 175 steers, that's weighing 7 1/4 to 8 1/4. Burr's got 124 heifers weighing 8 to 850. Weeman's got 125 heifers weighing 8 1/4 to 850. Tumpka's got 120 heifers weighing 8 to 850. Eichmeyer's got 85 heifers weighing 850 to 875. Keelan's got 65 steers weighing 850 to 900. DLM's got 60 heifers weighing 850 to 900. In the calf lineup, Tank is in town with 63 steers and heifers weighing 450 to 500. Crooked Pest has got 46 steers and heifers weighing 450 to 550. Slaughter's got 40 steers and heifers weaned and vaccinated weighing 5 to 6. Peterson's got 35 bulls and heifers weighing 3 to 5. Plus many more packs on list and more by sale time. For more information, you can give Brian a call or go to our website at West Point Live. For further updates. Thanks for listening. Hope to see you in West Point for this special auction.
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3: Isolated rain showers pop up today with mostly sunny skies and a high of 72. North winds at 15 miles per hour gust to 30 as a cold front moves across the region. Tonight, skies are partly cloudy with a low of 55. Isolated rain showers move in early Sunday morning and continue throughout the day with thunderstorms over the afternoon. Mostly cloudy with a high of 66. East-northeast winds at 15 miles per hour gust to 25. Monday, rain showers and thunderstorms continue throughout the day with mostly cloudy skies and a high of 79. Southeast winds at 20 miles per hour gust to 35, funneling warm, moist air into the region. That will cause rain showers and thunderstorms to continue on Tuesday, partly sunny with a high of 68. Showers and storms continue through the end of the week. I'm weatherology meteorologist Bella Pittman, and that's KTIC Weather on Classic Country KTIC.
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0: Big Wheels in the Moonlight, Dan Seals on Classic Country KTIC. I'm Jeff Axtell. 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And don't miss your chance to take home one of the legendary Monster Trophies. 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

0: the Way, Crystal Gale on Classic Country KTIC. I'm Jeff Axtell. Lions Veteran Banner Breakfast Fundraiser will be held tomorrow, 11 a.m. until 1 p.m. at the Lions Community Center in Lions. They'll be serving burgers, brats, chips, baked beans, and dessert with an open bar. It is all for a free will offering, and all proceeds will help purchase Veteran Banner Brackets. And there will also be a rifle raffle and basket drawing. You can see the Community Mural Mosaic Grand Unveiling. 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Coming up for you next on Classic Country KTIC, a check of your weather forecast and a Fox News Minute, followed by Country Boy from Glenn Campbell, Classic Country KTIC.
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4: Isolated rain showers pop up this afternoon with mostly sunny skies and a high of 72. North winds at 15 miles per hour, gusts to 30 as a cold front moves across the region. Tonight, skies are partly cloudy with a low of 55. Isolated rain showers move in early Sunday morning and continue throughout the day with thunderstorms over the afternoon. Mostly cloudy with a high of 66. East-northeast winds at 15 miles per hour, gust to 25. Monday, rain showers and thunderstorms continue throughout the day with mostly cloudy skies and a high of 79. Southeast winds at 20 miles per hour, gust to 35, funneling warm, moist air into the region. That will cause rain showers and thunderstorms to continue on Tuesday, partly sunny with a high of 68. Showers and storms continue through the end of the week. I'm weatherology meteorologist Bella Pittman, and that's KTIC Weather on Classic Country KTIC.
5: We're on to week two at Memorial Stadium. I'm Kyle Crooks, the voice of the Huskers. Nebraska will set their sights on the first night game of the year when they welcome in the Bowling Green Falcons. Join Jessica Cootie, Jay Moore, and me for the call live from the Greg Sharp Radio booth.
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6: Pam Puso. President Trump was in Dublin, Ireland this morning, meeting with officials and business leaders.
7: I'm pleased to say that Ireland is now the sixth largest source of foreign direct investment in the United States, with nearly $392 billion invested in 2025.
6: The president now attending the Irish Open at his oceanfront golf course in Ireland, marching toward the midterms.
8: In order for us to protect America, we have to elect sane, competent people who love the America that we are, not the America they want us to be.
6: Senate Republican Tim Scott speaking to Fox News. Democrats are hoping to retake both the House and Senate this November. 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

0: Don't Let Our Love Start Slipping, Vince Gill on Classic Country KTIC. I'm Jeff Axtell. And coming up tonight, we'll have Husker football for you. 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Well, that's going to do it for me for this morning, folks. It's been a great Classic Country Saturday morning with you this morning. J.D. Gibbs is in next for you on Classic Country KTIC. He'll be with you up until the pregame show for Husker football tonight on Classic Country KTIC. 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
7: Isolated rain showers pop up this afternoon with mostly sunny skies and a high of 72. North winds at 15 miles per hour, gusts to 30 as a cold front moves across the region. Tonight, skies are partly cloudy with a low of 55. Isolated rain showers move in early Sunday morning and continue throughout the day with thunderstorms over the afternoon. Mostly cloudy with a high of 66. East-northeast winds at 15 miles per hour, gust to 25. Monday, rain showers and thunderstorms continue throughout the day with mostly cloudy skies and a high of 79. Southeast winds at 20 miles per hour, gust to 35, funneling warm, moist air into the region. That will cause rain showers and thunderstorms to continue on Tuesday, partly sunny with a high of 68. Showers and storms continue through the end of the week. I'm weatherology meteorologist Bella Pittman, and that's KTIC Weather on Classic Country KTIC.
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0: P.I.C. Good afternoon. I'm J.D. Gibbs. I hope you enjoyed your time with Joel Janacek this morning, and how I'm glad I get to hear a lot of great country music with you all afternoon long. Coming up tonight, Husker football. We are your official radio home for Husker football and volleyball. First night game of the season, Huskers taking on Bowling Green tonight. And our pregame before every Husker football game starts 45 minutes before kickoff with the Coach Matt Rule pregame show. So tonight, that is at 5:15. We have Patty Loveless and Kenny Rogers coming up on Classic Country KTIC.
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1: We're on to week two at Memorial Stadium. I'm Kyle Crooks, the voice of the Huskers. Nebraska will set their sights on the first night game of the year when they welcome in the Bowling Green Falcons. Join Jessica Coody, Jay Moore, and me for the call live from the Greg Sharp Radio booth.
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2: Pam Puso. President Trump was in Dublin, Ireland this morning, meeting with officials and business leaders.
3: I'm pleased to say that Ireland is now the sixth largest source of foreign direct investment in the United States, with nearly $392 billion invested in 2025.
2: The president now attending the Irish Open at his oceanfront golf course in Ireland, marching toward the midterms.
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2: Senate Republican Tim Scott speaking to Fox News. 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
9: Isolated rain showers pop up this afternoon with mostly sunny skies and a high of 72. North winds at 15 miles per hour, gusts to 30 as a cold front moves across the region. Tonight, skies are partly cloudy with a low of 55. Isolated rain showers move in early Sunday morning and continue throughout the day with thunderstorms over the afternoon. Mostly cloudy with a high of 66. East-northeast winds at 15 miles per hour, gusts to 25. Monday, rain showers and thunderstorms continue throughout the day with mostly cloudy skies and a high of 79. Southeast winds at 20 miles per hour, gusts to 35, funneling warm, moist air into the region. That will cause rain showers and thunderstorms to continue on Tuesday, partly sunny with a high of 68. Showers and storms continue through the end of the week. I'm weatherology meteorologist Bella Pittman, and that's KTIC Weather on Classic Country KTIC.
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0: Classic Country KTIC. Good afternoon. I'm JD Gibbs. Summer officially comes to an end when fall arrives in the evening on Tuesday, September 22nd. We have our sister station, Summer Stream. As the name implies, Summer Stream. Well, it's not going in the middle of fall or winter or spring for that matter, but it is still cranking out the best pop and rock hits of the 80s now, and they mix in some 60s, 70s, and 90s each hour. 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
3: Isolated rain showers pop up this afternoon with mostly sunny skies and a high of 72. North winds at 15 miles per hour, gusts to 30 as a cold front moves across the region. Tonight, skies are partly cloudy with a low of 55. Isolated rain showers move in early Sunday morning and continue throughout the day with thunderstorms over the afternoon. Mostly cloudy with a high of 66. East-northeast winds at 15 miles per hour, gust to 25. Monday, rain showers and thunderstorms continue throughout the day with mostly cloudy skies and a high of 79. Southeast winds at 20 miles per hour, gust to 35, funneling warm, moist air into the region. That will cause rain showers and thunderstorms to continue on Tuesday, partly sunny with a high of 68. Showers and storms continue through the end of the week. I'm weatherology meteorologist Bella Pittman, and that's KTIC Weather on Classic Country KTIC.
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6: You know, this old world is full of singers, but just a few are chosen to tear your heart out when they sing. 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

You know the heart of country music still beats in Luke the Drifter. You can tell it when he sang I Saw the Light. Old Marty, Hank and Lefty, why I can feel them right here with me.

0: Classic Country KTIC. It's almost here. 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
6: In the NFL, Green Bay Packers tight end Tucker Kraft has agreed to a four-year, $75 million extension. Las Vegas Raiders tight end Michael Mayer has agreed to a three-year, $45 million extension. In college football, Michigan has a 10-0 halftime lead over 11th-ranked Oklahoma on a 38-yard touchdown run by Bryce Underwood. 10th-ranked Texas A&M, a 17-10 halftime advantage over Arizona State. 16th-ranked Penn State has just gone up 17-3 over Temple midway through the third quarter. Number 6, Oregon, a 7-3 lead at Oklahoma State, 10.5 minutes in on a 96-yard interception return for a touchdown by Devin Jackson of the Ducks. 5th-ranked Indiana, up 48-0 over Howard in the third quarter. Number 2, Georgia, up 35-0 over Western Kentucky in the second.
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0: Classic Country, KTIC. Here's something that the youth in your family might be interested in. The Missoula Children's Theater is coming to town with The Tortoise and the Hare, and local kids have an opportunity to be a part of the show, whether that would be sing or act or both, have some fun on stage. This is open to those in 1st through 12th grade from our area, and the tryouts are happening Monday afternoon. They start at 4 o'clock. 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
1: We're on to week two at Memorial Stadium. I'm Kyle Crooks, the voice of the Huskers. Nebraska will set their sights on the first night game of the year when they welcome in the Bowling Green Falcons. Join Jessica Cootie, Jay Moore, and me for the call live from the Greg Sharp Radio booth.
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2: News. I'm Carmen Roberts. President Trump visits Ireland to meet with officials and attend the Irish Open at his golf course, but touches a nerve when he comments on one topic. Fox's Alex Hogan.
3: The president wading into one of Ireland's most politically sensitive questions, telling the press he would love to see Irish reunification.
2: The president talked about many other issues, including the war with Iran, saying that he believes it will end after the midterm elections.
4: They're trying to hold out as long as they can to complicate the election.
2: Saudi Arabia shuts down a crucial oil export pipeline after a series of attacks the kingdom says came from Iraq. And the CEO of Anthropic calls for slower AI development after a former employee raised worldwide alarm saying AI could kill all of humanity by the end of the decade. America's listening to Fox News.
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6: When they pitched Queen of My Double Wide Trailer to me, there was one more song on that CD. They pitched two songs of Dennis's that year to me. And Buddy Cannon, my producer, he kept Double Wide, and he let the other song go away and let somebody else cut it. And like I said, man, I wanted that song so bad after it came out on radio and I heard it. And 2 years later, going down the road, I told my wife, it came on the radio. I said, well, we should have got that song. She said, you did. I said, what do you mean? She said, well, that song was on the CD they pitched you with Queen of My Double Wide Trailer, and Buddy let it go. And it was John Deere Green.
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10: Isolated rain showers pop up this afternoon with mostly sunny skies and a high of 72. North winds at 15 miles per hour gust to 30 as a cold front moves across the region. Tonight, skies are partly cloudy with a low of 55. Isolated rain showers move in early Sunday morning and continue throughout the day with thunderstorms over the afternoon. Mostly cloudy with a high of 66. East northeast winds at 15 miles per hour gust to 25. Monday, rain showers and thunderstorms continue throughout the day with mostly cloudy skies and a high of 79. Southeast winds at 20 miles per hour gust to 35, funneling warm, moist air into the region. That will cause rain showers and thunderstorms to continue on Tuesday, partly sunny with a high of 68. Showers and storms continue through the end of the week. I'm weatherology meteorologist Bella Pittman, and that's KTIC Weather on Classic Country KTIC.
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1: The West Point Livestock would like to invite everyone to our fall calf and yearling special this Monday, September 14th. Ladies and gentlemen, we'll be showing you 2,500 starting at 10:30. Here are a few early listings. Here's a feature consignment of the Dan and Nick Schott family. They'll be in town with 1,200 black and a few red steers weighing from 950 to 1050. Riceburg's got 175 steers, that's weighing 7 1/4 to 8 1/4. Hur's got 124 heifers weighing 8 to 850. Weeman's got 125 heifers weighing 8 1/4 to 850. Tumpka's got 120 heifers weighing 8 to 850. Eichmeyer's got 85 heifers weighing 850 to 875. Keelan's got 65 steers weighing 850 to 900. DLM's got 60 heifers weighing 850 to 900. In the calf lineup, Tank is in town with 63 steers and heifers weighing 450 to 500. Crooked Pest has got 46 steers and heifers weighing 450 to 550. Slaughter's got 40 steers and heifers weaned and vaccinated weighing 5 to 6. Peterson's got 35 bulls and heifers weighing 3 to 5. Plus many more packs unlisted, more by sale time. For more information, you can give Brian a call or go to our website at West Point Live. For further updates. Thanks for listening. 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
4: In the NFL, Green Bay Packers tight end Tucker Kraft has agreed to a 4-year, $75 million extension. Las Vegas Raiders tight end Michael Mayer has agreed to a 3-year, $45 million extension. In college football, Michigan has a 10-0 halftime lead over 11th-ranked Oklahoma on a 38-yard touchdown run by Bryce Underwood. 10th-ranked Texas A&M, a 17-10 halftime advantage over Arizona State. 16th-ranked Penn State has just gone up 17-3 over Temple midway through the third quarter. Number 6, Oregon, a 7-3 lead at Oklahoma State, 10.5 minutes in on a 96-yard interception return for a touchdown by Devin Jackson of the Ducks. 5th-ranked Indiana, up 48-0 over Howard in the third quarter. Number 2, Georgia, up 35-0 over Western Kentucky in the second.
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0: came out here and he walked around at this tailgate. He's working to get support on the ground in a very closely watched Senate race, probably one of the closest in the country. So it's not just the game, it's the politics again on Saturday. Now, Rogers was tailgating and talking with everyone out here as he faces off against Democrat Abdul El-Sayed, who is a University of Michigan alum, and he's out here today too. Sayed has said football is full of toxic masculinity.
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17: Isolated rain showers pop up this afternoon with mostly sunny skies and a high of 72. North winds at 15 miles per hour gust to 30 as a cold front moves across the region. Tonight, skies are partly cloudy with a low of 55. Isolated rain showers move in early Sunday morning and continue throughout the day with thunderstorms over the afternoon. Mostly cloudy with a high of 66. East-northeast winds at 15 miles per hour, gust to 25. Monday, rain showers and thunderstorms continue throughout the day with mostly cloudy skies and a high of 79. Southeast winds at 20 miles per hour, gust to 35, funneling warm, moist air into the region. That will cause rain showers and thunderstorms to continue on Tuesday, partly sunny with a high of 68. Showers and storms continue through the end of the week. I'm weatherology meteorologist Bella Pittman, and that's KTIC weather on Classic Country KTIC.
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0: 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Good afternoon. I'm J.D. 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A lot of polka music begins. 2 hours of polka music with Craig Ebel. 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Then at 4 every Sunday afternoon, great Western music, cowboy poetry, and good conversation with Red Steagall's Cowboy Corner. We have a Fox Sports update on the way and country from Waylon Jennings, Mel McDaniel, and others on Classic Country KTIC.
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8: In the NFL, Green Bay Packers tight end Tucker Kraft has agreed to a 4-year, $75 million extension. Las Vegas Raiders tight end Michael Mayer has agreed to a 3-year, $45 million extension. In college football, Oklahoma State leading number 6 Oregon 24-14 with 1:56 left to play in the second quarter. Number 11 Oklahoma and Michigan are now tied at 10, 3 minutes into the fourth quarter. 10th-ranked Texas A&M up 38-20 over Arizona State with 8:38 remaining in the fourth quarter. 16th-ranked Penn State up 27-9 over Temple, 1:52 left in the fourth quarter. Number 2, Georgia, up 56-6 over Western Kentucky, 4 minutes into the third. Earlier, 5th-ranked Indiana shut out Howard, 55-0.
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0: 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This will be going on in the horse arena at the Cumming County Fairgrounds starting at 9 a.m. It's preparation for the flag retirement ceremony that will be happening a week from tomorrow. 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
1: We're on to week two at Memorial Stadium. I'm Kyle Crooks, the voice of the Huskers. Nebraska will set their sights on the first night game of the year when they welcome in the Bowling Green Falcons. Join Jessica Cootey, Jay Moore, and me for the call live from the Greg Sharp Radio booth.
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2: Fox News, I'm Jane Fergus. President Trump spoke about Ireland's investments in the U.S. during his visit to Dublin today.
3: I'm pleased to say that Ireland is now the sixth largest source of foreign direct investment in the United States, with nearly $392 billion invested in 2025.
2: Trump also did not stay neutral when talking about a unified Ireland, saying it would be a, quote, great thing. Michigan Republican Senate nominee Mike Rogers and Democratic nominee Abdul El-Sayed campaigning today at the football game between the Michigan Wolverines and the Oklahoma Sooners. Sayed has a connection to the University of Michigan.
4: He is a University of Michigan alum, and he's out here today, too. Sayed has said football is full of toxic masculinity.
2: Fox's Alexis McAdams. 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
6: 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Sunday, September 20th, 11 to 3, West Point. Did you know that in the 1980s, bacon almost disappeared from American life? What? Bacon? Be gone? The diet craze told everybody that fat was the enemy, and bacon sales completely tanked. For nearly a decade, bacon was something your grandparents ate, not something cool or modern. Then in 1992, the fast food chain took a risk. Hardee's put bacon on a burger and called it the Frisco Burger. It became a massive hit. Within months, every other fast food chain in America scrambled to add bacon to their menus. Like McDonald's, Burger King, Wendy's, all of a sudden bacon wasn't just breakfast anymore, it was everywhere. It was bacon bliss across America. One menu decision changed an entire industry. See what a little risk with a little bacon on top did? Heck, I'm getting hungry just reading this. So be listening on Mondays for your chance to win a $10 More Meat Monday gift certificate. 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
9: Isolated rain showers pop up this afternoon with mostly sunny skies and a high of 72. North winds at 15 miles per hour, gusts to 30 as a cold front moves across the region. Tonight, skies are partly cloudy with a low of 55. Isolated rain showers move in early Sunday morning and continue throughout the day with thunderstorms over the afternoon. Mostly cloudy with a high of 66. East-northeast winds at 15 miles per hour, gust to 25. Monday, rain showers and thunderstorms continue throughout the day with mostly cloudy skies and a high of 79. Southeast winds at 20 miles per hour, gust to 35, funneling warm, moist air into the region. That will cause rain showers and thunderstorms to continue on Tuesday, partly sunny with a high of 68. Showers and storms continue through the end of the week. I'm weatherology meteorologist Bella Pittman, and that's KTIC Weather on Classic Country KTIC.
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0: Classic Country, KTIC. Great to have you along this afternoon. Tomorrow, Lions Veteran Banner Brackets fundraiser will be going on 11 in the morning till 1 in the afternoon at the Lions Community Center. 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
2: 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Will the midterm Republican convention be enough to blunt Democratic momentum weeks before the November elections? We'll have analysis. 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What's going on? 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Do they work? 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
1: Trump on the Emerald Isle. I'm Jane Fergus, Fox News. President Trump is in Dublin, Ireland this weekend for a trip to meet with national leaders, attend a golf tournament at his resort, and he spoke earlier today.
2: We heard the president wrap up those remarks at the U.S. ambassador's residence and really speaking to a multitude of different topics, especially trade tensions and the relationship between the U.S. and Ireland because of the economic footprint that the U.S. has here. The U.S. has over 1,000 companies that are based here and employs roughly 250,000 Irish residents in the workforce here. As a result of that, that's about 10% of the workforce. It's a massive footprint and one that we heard the Prime Minister or the Taoiseach say, again, just how important that relationship is. So despite some of these tensions, that's likely the effort of Irish politicians today to try to create some more friendship and soften the relationship there.
1: Fox's Alex Hogan. The USS George Washington is currently in the Arabian Sea supporting operations in the ongoing conflict with Iran.
3: We are on the USS George Washington in the Arabian Sea, the area of operation for CENTCOM right now in the war against Iran. And there has been quite a bit of activity. Last night, we saw nighttime operations of jets taking off from the flight deck. It's more than 3 football fields long. And this vessel carries more than 5,000 U.S. Navy sailors. What it was like getting here to this aircraft carrier in the middle of the ocean, again, that is preparing for the possibility of escalation against Iran. Earlier today, we visited one of the guided missile destroyers just off the starboard side of this vessel. There are a variety of different smaller ships around the USS George Washington to basically protect it. And we saw those operations today. They have Tomahawk missiles on board, air defense systems.
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11: Isolated rain showers pop up this afternoon with mostly sunny skies and a high of 72. North winds at 15 miles per hour gust to 30 as a cold front moves across the region. Tonight, skies are partly cloudy with a low of 55. Isolated rain showers move in early Sunday morning and continue throughout the day with thunderstorms over the afternoon. Mostly cloudy with a high of 66. East northeast winds at 15 miles per hour gust to 25. Monday, rain showers and thunderstorms continue throughout the day with mostly cloudy skies and a high of 79.

0: Southeast winds at 20 miles per hour, gusts to 35, funneling warm, moist air into the region. That will cause rain showers and thunderstorms to continue on Tuesday, partly sunny with a high of 68. Showers and storms continue through the end of the week. I'm weatherology meteorologist Bella Pittman, and that's KTIC Weather on Classic Country KTIC.
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2: We're a mile north of Beamer here, and looks like we got about 90 hundreds. The left lane going south on Highway 9 out of Pender is blocked.
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7: In college football, it was a different week for Michigan.
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7: Doug Karsh from Learfield on the call. That's right. Michigan just defeated number 11 Oklahoma 17-10. Right now, number 6 Oregon is losing to Oklahoma State 30-24 late in the third quarter. Halfway through the first quarter, number 12 Alabama and Kentucky are tied at 7, just like Arizona, and number 15 BYU, they're also tied at 7 halfway through the first quarter. At the FIBA Women's World Cup semifinal between the U.S. and Spain, U.S. came out on top 76-66. They will now face France in the final tomorrow at 2 p.m. Eastern Time. And in baseball, Pirates lead the Cubs 3-2, top of the eighth.
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Some were 6 foot six, over 245. Very broad at the shoulders, let me give you a tip. The big eight knows you never give no lip to Big Red.

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They'll push you, they'll pass you, they'll knock you around, but nothing sparks fear like

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You can snarl, you can growl, you can pound on your chest, but there's over 76,000 who will argue who's best. A mighty big red.

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1: 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Didn't feel appropriate to fit that one in yesterday, but I knew I was going to be spending time with you this afternoon and that we could enjoy it together today. We have some information about that Husker football game in our broadcast coming up pretty quick. Then a Fox News update, our weather forecast, and back to the country with Leroy Parnell and Tanya Tucker on Classic Country KTIC.
2: We're on to week two at Memorial Stadium. I'm Kyle Crooks, the voice of the Huskers. Nebraska will set their sights on the first night game of the year when they welcome in the Bowling Green Falcons. Join Jessica Cootey, Jay Moore, and me for the call live from the Greg Sharp radio booth.
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3: Fox News, I'm Carmen Roberts. A new battlefield is forming in the Middle East between the Iranian-backed Houthis and Saudi Arabia as President Trump visits Ireland. In Dublin, he praised growing cooperation between the U.S. and Ireland as trade, not war, takes center stage.
4: Our relationship with you is fantastic, actually, fantastic. And despite what you did to us on trade, you know what I'm talking about.
3: And he was talking about...
4: You took all of our medical companies. We got to get a couple of them back. You people did very well. You fleeced us, but that's okay.
3: However, the president said Iran was probably responsible for an aerial attack on Saudi Arabia that shut down a key oil pipeline. And Mississippi police arrest a man in the death of a black woman found hanging from a tree last month. 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
10: Isolated rain showers pop up this afternoon with mostly sunny skies and a high of 72. North winds at 15 miles per hour gust to 30 as a cold front moves across the region. Tonight, skies are partly cloudy with a low of 55. Isolated rain showers move in early Sunday morning and continue throughout the day with thunderstorms over the afternoon. Mostly cloudy with a high of 66. East-northeast winds at 15 miles per hour gust to 25. Monday, rain showers and thunderstorms continue throughout the day with mostly cloudy skies and a high of 79. Southeast winds at 20 miles per hour, gusts to 35, funneling warm, moist air into the region. That will cause rain showers and thunderstorms to continue on Tuesday, partly sunny with a high of 68. Showers and storms continue through the end of the week. I'm weatherology meteorologist Bella Pittman, and that's KTIC Weather on Classic Country KTIC.
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1: The left lane going south on Highway 9 out of Pender is blocked.
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2: In college football, Oklahoma State has pulled off the upset over number 6 Oregon, coming out on top 39-31. Cowboys quarterback Drew Mestemaker. He was 26 of 43 for 317 yards and 2 touchdowns in the win. The other upset, Michigan over number 11 Oklahoma. They came out on top 17-10. Right now, Arizona is up on number 15 BYU 17-14 at the half. Almost at the half, number 12 Alabama and Kentucky, where the Wildcats are up 14-13. In baseball, the Padres lead the Giants in San Francisco 4-3, top of the fifth inning. The Dodgers losing to the Marlins 3-2, bottom of the third inning. And the Twins have extended their lead over the Guardians. They are now up 4-1. It's the top of the fourth inning in Minnesota.
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1: Classic Country, KTIC. Good afternoon. I'm J.D. Gibbs. 68 degrees at both Classic Country, KTIC, Norfolk, and West Point. You'd have to go out by York, over to Grand Island, down to Hastings to find showers and thunderstorms. South of Kearney, not too long ago, there was a severe thunderstorm warning, and when that storm was over, Holdridge dropped hail that was an inch and a quarter in diameter. We have a slight chance of showers and thunderstorms tonight. Details are coming up with weather after a Fox News update here on Classic Country, KTIC.
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4: Fox News, I'm Jade Fergus. President Trump in Dublin speaking with Irish leaders about trade tensions, Iran, and Gaza.
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4: Fox's Alex Hogan, the island is currently divided as Northern Ireland remains part of the UK. Russia's President Vladimir Putin is sending a warning to European nations that might be considering helping Ukraine.
6: Putin was at an economic summit in India when he told reporters that if European governments send troops into Ukraine, it will mean a war with Russia. Putin also denied his country posed any threat to Europe, saying there is no such threat and never has been.
4: That's Fox's Jill Nato. 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
9: Increasing cloud cover tonight and a chance of showers and thunderstorms, especially after midnight. A low temperature of 54 degrees with winds out of the northeast at 5 to 10. Sunday, we'll see scattered showers and thunderstorms early in the day. Otherwise, cloudy skies and a high temperature of 70 with winds out of the east at 10 to 20 miles an hour. Sunday night, scattered showers and storms and a low temperature of 57 with southeast winds at 15 to 30. Monday, scattered showers and storms and a high temperature of 82 with southeast winds at 15 to 30 miles an hour. Monday night, scattered showers and thunderstorms and a low temperature around 60 with west winds at 15 to 30. Tuesday, scattered showers and thunderstorms with a high temperature around 68 and northeast winds at 10 to 20 miles an hour. Wednesday, a chance of thunderstorms and a high of 63. And for Thursday, we'll see a chance of storms once again with a high temperature around 67 degrees. I'm meteorologist Ray Miller, and that's a look at KTIC weather on Classic Country KTIC.
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there's

0: Classic Country, KTIC. Willie Nelson, My Heroes Have Always Been Cowboys. Maybe you've been listening to Classic Country, KTIC, but you've had the football on the screens in the background. Have you been paying attention to any of those scores today? Whoa, Oregon getting upset by Oklahoma State. I don't think too many people saw that one coming other than OSU fans. Unranked Oklahoma State beating number 6 Oregon with a final of 39-31. I'll tell you the score that surprised the heck out of me after Michigan lost that one to Western Michigan last week. I know, that's not the official result, but we all know that's the truthful result. Western Michigan upset Michigan last week. Well, I thought Oklahoma was going to throttle Michigan today, but that wasn't the case at all. Michigan beat number 11 Oklahoma with a final of 17-10. We are your official radio home for Husker football. Coming up at 5:15, the Coach Matt Rhule pregame show. 6 o'clock kickoff for Husker football tonight on Classic Country KTIC. 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
1: Hi, this is Gordon Deal. Monday on This Morning, America's First News. Will the midterm Republican convention be enough to blunt Democratic momentum weeks before the November elections? We'll have analysis. Also, alarms are sounding in the job market, where the size of the workforce hasn't been this low since the pandemic. What's going on? And phone bans at school from bell to bell. Do they work? Monday on This Morning, America's First News.
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0: He spoke earlier today.
1: We heard the president wrap up those remarks at the U.S. ambassador's residence and really speaking to a multitude of different topics, especially trade tensions and the relationship between the U.S. and Ireland. Because of the economic footprint that the U.S. has here, the U.S. has over 1,000 companies that are based here and employs roughly 250,000 Irish residents in the workforce here. As a result of that, that's about 10% of the workforce. It's a massive footprint, and one that we heard the Prime Minister or the Taoiseach say, again, just how important that relationship is. So despite some of these tensions, that's likely the effort of Irish politicians today to try to create some more friendship and soften the relationship there.
0: It's Fox's Alex Hogan. And in tennis, the women's final is underway at the U.S. Open. Sabalenka, number one, versus number two, Rybakina. 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
9: Increasing cloud cover tonight and a chance of showers and thunderstorms, especially after midnight. A low temperature of 54 degrees with winds out of the northeast at 5 to 10. Sunday, we'll see scattered showers and thunderstorms early in the day, otherwise cloudy skies and a high temperature of 70 with winds out of the east at 10 to 20 miles an hour. Sunday night, scattered showers and storms and a low temperature of 57 with southeast winds at 15 to 30. Monday, scattered showers and storms and a high temperature of 82 with southeast winds at 15 to 30 miles an hour. Monday night, scattered showers and thunderstorms and a low temperature around 60 with west winds at 15 to 30. Tuesday, scattered showers and thunderstorms with a high temperature around 68 and northeast winds at 10 to 20 miles an hour. Wednesday, a chance of thunderstorms and a high of 63. And for Thursday, we'll see a chance of storms once again with a high temperature around 67 degrees. I'm meteorologist Ray Miller, and that's a look at KTIC weather on Classic Country KTIC.
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10: We are on to week two at Memorial Stadium. I'm Kyle Crooks, the voice of the Huskers. Nebraska will set their sights on the first night game of the year when they welcome in the Bowling Green Falcons. 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
1: Hi, this is Gordon Deal. Monday on This Morning, America's First News. Will the midterm Republican convention be enough to blunt Democratic momentum weeks before the November elections? We'll have analysis. Also, alarms are sounding in the job market, where the size of the workforce hasn't been this low since the pandemic. What's going on? And phone bans at school from bell to bell. Do they work? Monday on This Morning, America's First News.
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